0: certainly do not see it going that way all the time. There are two or three so-called conservatives on the court, and you just never really know which way they're going to flip-flop. What do you think they're going to do on this issue?
1: I don't know what they're going to do. I hope what they're going to do is do nothing, which is simply say, well, we have this case, it's precedent, it's binding on us unless we overturn it, and it's a big deal to overturn a case. We have this case that upholds 95% of Trump's order. It excludes children of illegal aliens and tourists, and those are the main objections people have. And we don't see a strong reason to overturn this case, as properly understood, and so we're going to decide the case under it. That is what I hope they do. I think that'd be the clearest result, and they might like doing that, because this is a contentious issue, and they wouldn't really have to do anything new.
0: You talk about in them not overturning Trump's executive order.
1: Right, upholding the order, because mm-hmm. there's this earlier case, Wong Kim Ark, under which the order is 95% good. 95% mm-hmm. of its applications would be upheld.
0: Right.
1: And the court would just not have to overturn this earlier case and say, we have earlier cases are binding on the current court, unless the court goes through this big process of overturning it.
0: And correct me if I'm wrong, the Trump administration is not talking about trying to make something like this retroactive.
1: No, they're not talking about that.
0: Chris Hayek, Deputy General Counsel with FAIR, the Federation for American Immigration Reform, a ruling on the birthright citizenship case is expected very soon.
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Somewhere Over Laredo. Lenny Wilson there. It's Chris Matthews. Happy Friday. We made it. So I've got Eric Church, Tim McGraw, Morgan Wallen, Hardy, all on the same track. New song, MacArthur, after Colson.

0: music makes it better. So what are you waiting for? Turn it up.
1: Are you a business owner or manager? 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

0: Hardy. Everyone's on that song. Tim McGraw, Eric Church, Morgan Wallen, and Hardy with MacArthur. It's Chris Matthews. Happy to be hanging with you. A new country is coming up from Josh Ross and Hate How You Look, moving on. And throwing a good news story into your world as well. A Washington dog named Parker was stolen outside of a restaurant in early June, just a few weeks ago. Pictures of Parker are posted online. 10 days pass. Parker finally found when the Kirkland police say the community played a key role. The investigation does remain active, but detectives have pictures of both of the suspects who stole Parker. So it made its way all throughout the community, all over media, local media, social media. Parker was returned. The suspects, though, were not identified properly. But that's the key clue or key cue, really, for the public to not give up. Got to find those bad guys.
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7: And this News Minute on X brought to you by FNF Plumbing, Daddy's Dogs, and more, and First Bank Southwest. All are proud supporters of area youth on X. Golf tournaments this weekend here in Perryton on Saturday. It's the four-player scramble serendipity tournament. Down at the Pampa Country Club, it's the two-player, two-day tree bender tournament on Saturday and on Sunday. The Follett Fire Department Father's Day feed will be held on Sunday beginning at 11 at the fire station in Follett. Pulled pork, fried chicken, fried fish, all to go with on the menu. There'll be a great raffle as well. Meetings on Monday of the Ochiltree and the Hansford County Commissioners Courts, the Pampa City Commission, the Pampa School Board, and a blood drive in Spearman on Monday at the O'Loughlin Center. Well, our weather roller coaster continues after a couple of days of a cooler break. Back to the heat this weekend. Windy in mid-90s tomorrow. South winds 20 to 30. There will be a chance of what could be a strong storm tomorrow night. What do I think you'll enjoy about staying at KXDJ Riverside 1 in Red River? Well, that view of that mountain from that deck on the bottom floor and the private deck from the master bedroom upstairs are unbeatable. I think you'll enjoy the short walk to town if you want to take it, and yet being just far enough away you have your own privacy. And let me tell you, coffee on the deck and catching a trout out the front door, cha-ching. 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

0: Ah John Denver, but it is, you know, Coe Wetzel and Corey Kent teaming up, bringing you the Rocky Mountain Low. It's Chris Matthews teaming up with Ella Langley and Morgan Wallen, bringing you a new song called I Can't Love You Anymore. That one is on the way after George Burge.
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1: 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And this news minute on X brought to you by Schilling Electric, Perryton Realty, and 4B Meats of Groover. All are proud supporters of area youth on X. The American Legion and Canadian is hosting a special ceremony tomorrow, Saturday morning at 10 a.m. at the Edith Ford Cemetery to honor Frank Clark. Clark was the only black Civil War veteran buried at the cemetery, and they'll be dedicating a new headstone during the ceremony in honor of his life. Golf tournaments this weekend. The Serendipity four-player scramble golf tournament coming up in Perryton on Saturday. Down at the Pampa Country Club, it's the two-player scramble, two-day tree bender tournament. The Big Oil Patch Golf Tournament here in Perryton coming up the weekend of July the 10th through the 12th. 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Weather Channel forecast, the heat returns for the weekend, mid-60s overnight, partly cloudy, windy, mid-90s tomorrow, south winds 20 to 30, upper 90s on Sunday.
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1: News this hour from Town Hall. I'm Keith Peters in Washington. Israel and the Iran-backed Hezbollah militant group agreed to halt the heavy fighting in southern Lebanon that had threatened to unravel an interim peace agreement between the United States and Iran. Stefan Jufa, who lives in northern Israel near the border, says people there do not support a military withdrawal from southern Lebanon without the dismantling of Hezbollah first.
2: We cannot just up and pull out because here where we are, we need to be protected against the Hezbollah. The war started with Lebanon because Hezbollah was firing at us. This is not an Israeli initiative. So we had to find some safe room in order to defend our village.
1: President Trump is showcasing the new Air Force One at Joint Base Andrews near Washington.
3: The former Qatari-owned jumbo jet has the robin's egg blue exterior of the old plane with the underbelly painted navy blue with a red stripe above it. The tail has a massive American flag on it.
4: This plane was transformed into a flying White House at a level of luxury that nobody's ever seen before.
3: President Trump spoke after stepping off the new plane at Andrews Air Force Base. He confirmed he would be taking the new jet to the NATO summit in Turkey next month. This is a so-called bridge jet until a new Air Force One arrives from Boeing in about 2 years. Ed Donahue, Washington.
1: British Prime Minister Keir Starmer says he will fight attempts by rival Andy Burnham to oust him from office. Starmer said on Friday that he was elected on a mandate for change and will not walk away. He will run in a leadership contest if one is triggered. Burnham is looking to replace Starmer as head of the Labour Party. More at townhall.com.
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6: Welcome to Friday, June 19th, with this Texas headline update, courtesy of the Texas Flyover. I'm Chris Samples, KXDJ News. The U.S. Supreme Court ruled unanimously yesterday that the government cannot strip a Texas man of his gun rights because he's a marijuana user. The decision in U.S. versus Himani favored Ali Daniel Himani, charged under a 1968 law, after FBI agents found a handgun and marijuana at his Texas home. He faced no other charges and wasn't accused of being armed while high. Writing for the court, Justice Neil Gorsuch said the government can't treat everyone who regularly uses marijuana as categorically violent and dangerous. The narrow ruling leaves the underlying ban intact and marked a loss for the Trump administration, which defended it. Texas energy regulators are close to approving a new way to screen data centers flooding the grid with connection requests. The Public Utility Commission was set to vote yesterday on an ERCOT plan to study data center hookups in groups or batches rather than one at a time. ERCOT says its old system, built for 40 to 50 large projects, was swamped by 225 requests last year, about 70% of them data centers. The first round, Batch Zero, would screen only projects that have already locked in land and financing, separating serious proposals from speculative paper ones. Supporters say the change protects grid reliability, while some residents worry about the strain on power, water, and neighborhoods. The overhaul follows a directive this month from Governor Greg Abbott, who told regulators to make data centers pay for their own grid upgrades and keep those costs off of residential bills. Customs officers at the Port of Houston seized more than $6 million in counterfeit FIFA World Cup merchandise, including roughly 12,000 fake Adidas jerseys, 4,500 soccer balls, and 2,200 phony Apple watches and earbuds. Most shipments came from China. Headline Odessa, the Permian Basin is rallying around the family of Lieutenant Isa Huerta, a 9-year Odessa fire rescue veteran who died June the 14th battling a trailer fire. It was the department's first line of duty death since 1991. Headline Westlaco, a widened drainage ditch intended to move water faster is instead trapping it in backyards after Monday's heavy rain, residents say. Hidalgo County Drainage District Number 1 says the southwest drain is working as designed, but it will weigh fixes like online drains. And in Fort Bend County, Texas, a surge in mosquitoes after weeks of rain has prompted Judge Daniel Wong to declare a public health emergency, clearing the way for aerial spraying. Chris Samples, KXDJ News.

0: 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Y'all do.
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0: New from Luke Combs, Be By You. Chris Matthews hanging with you and throwing some good news into your Friday. Weston, Wisconsin dog recently alerted her owners to a neighbor in distress. Lillianne is the puppy dog. Lillianne sprinted into action, led her owners to their neighbor who was injured and unable to get up. Lillianne, bringing to attention for her owners to call 911. An ambulance showed up. The neighbor is now recovering, and now Lillianne gets to go potty in that neighbor's yard for, I mean, as many times as she wants.
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5: 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It's the four-player scramble serendipity tournament. Down at the Pampa Country Club, it's the two-player, two-day tree bender tournament on Saturday and on Sunday. The Follett Fire Department Father's Day feed will be held on Sunday beginning at 11 at the fire station in Follett. Pulled pork, fried chicken, fried fish, all to go with on the menu. There'll be a great raffle as well. Meetings on Monday of the Ochiltree and the Hansford County Commissioners Courts, the Pampa City Commission, the Pampa School Board, and a blood drive in Spearman on Monday at the O'Loughlin Center. Well, our weather roller coaster continues after a couple of days of a cooler break. Back to the heat this weekend, windy in mid-90s tomorrow, south winds 20 to 30. There will be a chance of what could be a strong storm tomorrow night.
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2: 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He's fighting to make life more affordable again, driving gas prices down to $2.55 a gallon, lowering the cost of prescription drugs, and taking on the housing crisis. And the best part? President Trump is just getting started.
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8: So do the natural things that come with spring, even if it's raining, the pollens, etc., impact the animal world like it does us? And then in addition to that, of course, just being so darn dry and all the dirt and all that stuff?
9: Yeah, and sometimes I think even more so in the animal world, especially with dogs. And I think because they're clinical signs that we see with allergies are usually licking of the paws and scratching and hair loss, so we notice it more. But boy, they have just the same problems we have. I spoke with an allergy clinic in Tulsa. She said, man, you see more cases than I do. And just because we're in an area, we're so dry, the wind's blowing from Mexico one day and Canada the next, mm-hmm. and we've got every crop that there is grown pretty much in a 50-mile area, so we're just in a haven for allergies.
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0: you grew up in the city, but you still love yourself some country, well, good news. We've got you covered.
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0: country, and she knows it. New country from Luke Bryan. I'm Chris Matthews. You can't have mine. Dylan Scott's coming up, and let's throw in some Tyler Hubbard as well.
1: 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And this News Minute on X brought to you by Schilling Electric, Perryton Realty, and 4B Meats of Groover. All are proud supporters of area youth on X. The American Legion and Canadian is hosting a special ceremony tomorrow, Saturday morning at 10 a.m. at the Edith Ford Cemetery to honor Frank Clark. Clark was the only black Civil War veteran buried at the cemetery, and they'll be dedicating a new headstone during the ceremony in honor of his life. Golf tournaments this weekend. The Serendipity four-player scramble golf tournament coming up in Perryton on Saturday. Down at the Pampa Country Club, it's the two-player scramble, two-day tree bender tournament. The Big Oil Patch Golf Tournament here in Perryton coming up the weekend of July the 10th through the 12th. 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Weather Channel forecast, the heat returns for the weekend, mid-60s overnight, partly cloudy, windy, mid-90s tomorrow, south winds 20 to 30, upper 90s on Sunday.
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2: News this hour from Town Hall. I'm Keith Peters in Washington. Israel and the Iran-backed Hezbollah militant group agreed Friday to halt the heavy fighting in southern Lebanon that had threatened to unravel an interim peace agreement between the United States and Iran. In a Salem Radio Network interview, retired Lieutenant Colonel Robert McGinnis said part of the peace deal with Iran is dependent on Israel's conflict with Hezbollah.
3: The balance of it on working with the proxies like Hezbollah, I can be sympathetic to Israel primarily because they've been attacked consistently by, Hezbollah and obviously the Hamas mess. And then the Houthis continue to occasionally bombard with whatever ballistic missiles they have.
2: Hezbollah and Israel went to war shortly after the outbreak of the wider conflict, with Hezbollah firing rockets and drones at civilian communities in northern Israel and Israel seizing large swaths of southern Lebanon. Firefighters respond after Russian attacks targeted the Kharkiv and Odessa regions of Ukraine.
4: Overnight, Russia carried out strikes with guided aerial bombs on Kharkiv and nearby districts. According to Ukraine's State Emergency Service, 10 people, including 4 children, were injured. One of the strikes damaged a warehouse, igniting a large-scale fire that firefighters were still battling into Friday. The attack also damaged up to 40 private residential buildings and vehicles. While in the central Dnipropetrovsk region, Russian artillery and drone attacks hit 3 districts. An 8-year-old girl was killed in Pavlovrad and a 49-year-old woman was hospitalized with injuries. Then in the southern city of Kherson, a Russian drone struck a passenger minibus, wounding 5. I'm Charles Tillethesma.
2: The remnants of Tropical Storm Arthur are battering parts of the southeastern United States with heavy rain. More on these stories at townhall.com.
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6: If you missed Chris and Ken this morning, here's some of what you missed.
7: Welcome to Friday. It is June the 19th. Weather-wise, meteorologist A.J. Harrell joined me earlier this morning from the Weather Service in Amarillo. We do have a chance of thunder tomorrow night. A better chance next week, it looks like. More rain coming. And there were some good rains down to the southeast earlier this morning, some really good ones.
8: So we know about the cold front that moved through yesterday.
7: Yes.
8: That ended up stalling out south of here and being the focal point for some storm development. And it produced some pretty hefty storms, which eventually produced a big old storm complex across the big country of West Texas into North Central Texas this morning, and that also produced some prolific rainfall because there is tons and tons of moisture out there further south and east you go. Even in our area, in places like Dozier and Goodnight, got a half inch to an inch and a half, almost 2 inches in some spots of rain that's fallen in an hour or two overnight. And yeah, it was mostly the cold front that was the culprit for that.
7: The moisture that you talk about, is that associated with the tropical depression that has come on board the southern coast? Is that where the moisture is coming from?
8: Originally it was a couple days ago, but now this is more just straight up moisture return from the Gulf. That system's moved far enough east where we're back into just straight return flow. Sometimes when those systems are parked right over the Gulf Bend of Texas, that actually blocks our moisture return sometimes. So now that it's moved out, you get even better flow up into the area.
7: Now then, how about the chances of rain as we move into the weekend? I noticed the Weather Channel gives us at least a scattered chance tomorrow in the afternoon and evening, and then maybe even a better chance, as we've been looking at for several days, early to mid-next week. What's the latest?
8: Yeah, so we're going to have a small system move through tomorrow afternoon and evening. We're going to still have abundant moisture in the area and a lot of energy for thunderstorms to develop. The main thing is that the source of lift and the main thing that's going to generate these storms is going to be further north, more so into Colorado and Kansas, but that does keep the Oklahoma and northern Texas panhandle in play for a severe weather threat. Could have some isolated to scattered storms capable of producing all types of severe weather, primarily large hail, but can't rule out some damaging wind gusts and very low-end tornado risk. That'll be, again, primarily for northern portions of the area, but there is a model or two that's generating some storms further south that we'll have to keep an eye on.
7: And then, as we get into Sunday, it's going to be a hot one, and then some changes early next week. We cool off again, and maybe even two or three days or nights of scattered thunderstorms. What are your latest thoughts going into the weekend?
8: Yeah, so going into the weekend, Sunday's going to be dominated by high pressure, so we're going to be dry and hot most of the day with some hundreds making a comeback. But then we get another cold front to come through, and it will have, once again, a very good pool of moisture behind it.
7: Pretty solid chance tomorrow in the PM, and then especially about Tuesday into Wednesday of next week.
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0: South of Sanity, Zach Top there. Just love everything he's doing lately. It's Chris Matthews. Happy Friday. Happy weekend. Get this going here and spreading some good news into your Friday. A Boston woman recently set up a puppy kissing booth. Haley is her name. A puppy is named Driver. Now, Driver, she says, is full of wholesome love and has set up a kissing booth so that visitors can come by. They can give him a pet. They can give him a treat. One kisser, Annie, came by and said it was well worth the trip and that people need the joy and unconditional love from a dog like Driver. So after the show, I'm setting up a kissing booth here in front of the radio station, but I'm only kissing dogs and no tongue.
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10: 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All are proud supporters of area youth on X. Golf tournaments this weekend here in Perryton on Saturday. It's the four-player scramble serendipity tournament. Down at the Pampa Country Club, it's the two-player, two-day tree bender tournament on Saturday and on Sunday. The Follett Fire Department Father's Day feed will be held on Sunday beginning at 11 at the fire station in Follett. Pulled pork, fried chicken, fried fish, all to go with on the menu. There'll be a great raffle as well. Meetings on Monday of the Ochiltree and the Hansford County Commissioners Courts, the Pampa City Commission, the Pampa School Board, and a blood drive in Spearman on Monday at the O'Loughlin Center. Well, our weather roller coaster continues after a couple of days of a cooler break. Back to the heat this weekend, windy in mid-90s tomorrow, south winds 20 to 30. There will be a chance of what could be a strong storm tomorrow night.
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2: You know, I'm a big fan of Ben Harper and all his music. And you are too. Once again, here's Ben Harper.

0: kid myself. He's John Morgan. I'm Chris Matthews. Luke Bryan and George Burge are teaming up, going to do a little riding, and Chase Matthew with Darlin on the way. And a big thank you for letting us, I guess, get into this weekend, kick it off in style. You've done very well. You adulted successfully. All this week, you deserve a reward, and we're going to keep that up with great music for the rest of the evening.
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11: 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One of the things that we're trying this year is a metering software from Vand Water. And what that is where you put a token on each flow meter, you go out there with your mobile phone when reading the meter, and rather than just writing it on a notepad, you actually scan the token, and it'll bring up the right meter in your software. And then you can enter the number and take a photo so that it's actually verifiable. And then that goes into a totalizer. So you can actually get a real-time update on how much water you've used from each production unit. And let's say you've got 20 pivots, you might have 30 or 40 wells feeding into those pivots. And they might also be over only a handful of production units. And so you've got multiple wells all needing to be monitored to make sure that you don't go over your allocation. And that gets really hard to track, especially in real time. And the last thing someone wants to do is use more water than they're entitled to. To learn more, go to northplainsgcd.org.
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0: Ride, ride, ride. That's Luke Bryan helping out George Burge. Chris Matthews helping you get to the end of Friday with some Luke Combs and Alexandra Kay, New Country, called Straight for the Heart, Straight Away.
1: 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And this News Minute on X brought to you by Schilling Electric, Perryton Realty, and 4B Meats of Groover. All are proud supporters of area youth on X. The American Legion and Canadian is hosting a special ceremony tomorrow, Saturday morning at 10 a.m. at the Edith Ford Cemetery to honor Frank Clark. Clark was the only black Civil War veteran buried at the cemetery, and they'll be dedicating a new headstone during the ceremony in honor of his life. Golf tournaments this weekend. The Serendipity four-player scramble golf tournament coming up in Perryton on Saturday. Down at the Pampa Country Club, it's the two-player scramble, two-day tree bender tournament. The Big Oil Patch Golf Tournament here in Perryton coming up the weekend of July the 10th through the 12th. 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Weather Channel forecast, the heat returns for the weekend, mid-60s overnight, partly cloudy, windy, mid-90s tomorrow, south winds 20 to 30, upper 90s on Sunday.
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4: News this hour from Town Hall. I'm Ron Taylor. As the midterm elections draw near, the top Republican in Congress says he's bullish on his party's prospects because Democrats keep nominating candidates who are out of the political mainstream. On the Salem News program this week on Capitol Hill with Tony Perkins, House Speaker Mike Johnson says voters are unlikely to support far-left congressional hopefuls.
5: I think there's many mom daddy wannabes who are popping up all around the country, many of them running for Congress. And I'll tell you that the alarming thing for the country is that the energy, the money, the excitement, the grassroots is on the side of the insurgent left. People are openly running for Congress as Marxists, as socialists, and far leftists, further left than the party's ever been. So I'm afraid that the time for centrists and moderation and common sense and the Democrat Party is behind us now.
4: Speaker Johnson's full interview will be heard when This Week on Capitol Hill is broadcast beginning at 10 a.m. Eastern Time Saturday on the Salem News Channel. Israel and Hezbollah agreed to renew a fragile ceasefire in Lebanon Friday. Ilil Loshak, who lives in northern Israel near the border, says Israel and the Lebanese government must work together to end the conflict.
6: I hope that we will not fall into the same traps that we have fallen in the 80s and the 90s, and that we will not have to occupy a part of Lebanon. I hope we will continue with full strength our military actions in southern Lebanon and weaken Hezbollah, and that will suffice to bring us to complete peace with the people and the government of Lebanon.
4: The American push for high-stake talks with Iran has hit a snag. Iranian officials didn't travel to Switzerland as planned for the talks and are insisting that fighting in Lebanon must stop first. Vice President J.D. Vance was prepared to meet with Iranian counterparts this weekend at a Swiss mountain resort before his trip was abruptly postponed. News and analysis at townhall.com.
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8: Welcome in to Friday. It is June 19th. I'm Chris Samples, 98.3 KXDJ News. Our top story today is our community-focused segment. As the multi-year construction of the Gray County Data Center ramps up, a new workforce facility, some call it Man Camp, is being built just east of the project in Wheeler County near Mobedi and is bringing challenges. Wheeler County Judge Shalon Heffley says the owners are paying 10 times land values to build the project.
9: They purchased approximately 800 acres out a couple of miles west of Mobedi here. They have a site plan that covers about 400 of those acres. It's kind of a man camp. You think of man camp and you think of oil field and that kind of thing.
8: Right.
9: It's definitely not the typical image of a man camp when you say that word. It is like a souped-up, bougie RV, overnight kind of facility they will have eventually. It's more like a college campus without classroom buildings. So the dormitory-style type living with cafeteria/food court area to feed everyone that would be living there. It is our understanding, and of course this is just information that we have been provided by Aramark, the operating company, and by the Google representatives who actually reached out to us. And it should house about 3,500 people. 200 to 300 of those should be actual people that are servicing the facility. So security and chefs and maintenance people and that type of thing. They're making some changes as they go along, we've discovered, just because there are permits that have to go along with a public facility of this type with regards to public water use and septic systems and how they handle those kinds of things. So we do know that they are backlogged a little bit. They're not going to open quite as quickly as they originally had planned, which is okay because it's affecting our community even as we speak and talk about this, just additional people. So 3,500 people will double the size of our county.
8: Wow.
9: In population, yeah.
8: Wow. What did you say again the name of the company was?
9: So the actual people that own the land are just an LLC holding company for Google. So it is part of Intersect and Google and Alphabet. So that whole group is the company. They have an operating group. So like a contractor, you have a general contractor, obviously, who's doing the construction work out there. That company's name is Brycon. They have the operating company who will be the permanent operating company for the facility. So think of it as if you were operating a hotel, you might have a management company that comes in there and actually does the day-to-day running of the facility. And that's what Aramark does. And a lot of people know the name Aramark because they do all kinds of huge event centers and things like that throughout, across the nation.
8: Wheeler County Judge Shalone Heffley. More from her on the project in coming days. Construction timeline, 4 phases. The first phase by August of this year and 500 workers at the time. And then a year, year and a half down the road, fully complete, could house 3,500. Chris Samples, KXDJ News.

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1: 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I've been surfing here since I was a kid. Now, seeing my grandson out on the water, it means everything to me. Watching him and taking in the blue waves, the sea breeze, the blurry horizon.
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3: And this News Minute on X brought to you by FNF Plumbing, Daddy's Dogs and More, and First Bank Southwest. All are proud supporters of area youth on X. Golf tournaments this weekend here in Perryton on Saturday. It's the four-player scramble serendipity tournament. Down at the Pampa Country Club, it's the two-player, two-day tree bender tournament on Saturday and on Sunday. The Follett Fire Department Father's Day feed will be held on Sunday beginning at 11 at the fire station in Follett. Pulled pork, fried chicken, fried fish, all to go with on the menu. There'll be a great raffle as well. Meetings on Monday of the Ochiltree and the Hansford County Commissioners Courts, the Pampa City Commission, the Pampa School Board, and a blood drive in Spearman on Monday at the O'Loughlin Center. Well, our weather roller coaster continues after a couple of days of a cooler break. Back to the heat this weekend, windy in mid-90s tomorrow, south winds 20 to 30. There will be a chance of what could be a strong storm tomorrow night. So what do I think you'll enjoy most about staying at KXDJ Riverside 1 in Red River? 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

0: already the case of country music versus any other music on the radio. 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

0: Song inspired by a real-life fight that Lauren Elena got into on Lower Broadway in Nashville. All My Exes. And a great new song from Lauren Elena.
1: 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And this News Minute on X brought to you by Schilling Electric, Perryton Realty, and 4B Meats of Groover. All are proud supporters of area youth on X. The American Legion and Canadian is hosting a special ceremony tomorrow, Saturday morning at 10 a.m. at the Edith Ford Cemetery to honor Frank Clark. Clark was the only black Civil War veteran buried at the cemetery, and they'll be dedicating a new headstone during the ceremony in honor of his life. Golf tournaments this weekend. The Serendipity four-player scramble golf tournament coming up in Perryton on Saturday. Down at the Pampa Country Club, it's the two-player scramble, two-day tree bender tournament. The Big Oil Patch Golf Tournament here in Perryton coming up the weekend of July the 10th through the 12th. 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Weather Channel forecast, the heat returns for the weekend, mid-60s overnight, partly cloudy, windy, mid-90s tomorrow, south winds 20 to 30. Upper 90s on Sunday.
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1: News this hour from Town Hall. I'm Ron Taylor. Israel and the Iran-backed Hezbollah militant group agreed to halt the heavy fighting in southern Lebanon that had threatened to unravel an interim peace agreement between the United States and Iran. Stéphane Druffa, who lives in northern Israel near the border, says people there do not support a military withdrawal from southern Lebanon without the dismantling of Hezbollah first.
2: We cannot just stop and pull out because here where we are, we need to be protected against the Hezbollah. The war started with Lebanon because Hezbollah was firing at us. This is not an Israeli initiative. So we had to find some safe room in order to defend our villages.
1: President Trump showcasing the new Air Force One at Joint Andrews Air Force Base near Washington.
3: The former Qatari-owned jumbo jet has the robin's egg blue exterior of the old plane with the underbelly painted navy blue with a red stripe above it. The tail has a massive American flag on it.
4: This plane was transformed into a flying White House at a level of luxury that nobody's ever seen before.
3: President Trump spoke after stepping off the new plane at Andrews Air Force Base. He confirmed he would be taking the new jet to the NATO summit in Turkey next month. This is a so-called bridge jet until a new Air Force One arrives from Boeing in about 2 years. Ed Donahue, Washington.
1: British Prime Minister Keir Starmer says he will fight attempts by rival Andy Burnham to oust him from office. Starmer said yesterday that he was elected on a mandate for change and will not walk away. He will run a leadership contest if one is triggered. Gas prices falling just to below $4 a gallon on average, bringing some relief to drivers who have seen soaring costs amid the war. It's the first time since March the prices have been that low. News and analysis at townhall.com.
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7: Welcome to Friday, June 19th. I'm Chris Samples, 98.3 KXDJ News. In our Ag Focus segment this half hour, the recent rains have been a fantastic godsend. Canadian ag consultant, former Hemp Hill County Ag Extension agent Andy Holloway, says the ranch land in and around Canadian has responded well where they've had it, but some are still waiting.
8: People have had big, good rain, some people too much, but Chris, unfortunately, there are people that have not had very much rain, and they're still needing it. So it's been somewhat spotty, but it's getting more and more general all the time with old El Nino beginning to kick in.
7: Yeah, we're certainly hoping that that's the case and that as the summer continues and we get into even the fall and the winter, the talk is that that El Nino could be good for us, and we all hope and pray that it is. What kind of a difference are you seeing in the pasture land where you have seen the rain?
8: Well, Chris, it's a big difference. First of all, there's a green up. We've had areas around this region, Hemp Hill County and beyond, where they've had no rain that still look like the dead of winter. We should have been green starting in early to mid-April, or for sure by late April, by beef conference time. And here we are mid-June, and we're just now beginning to get greened up. So we're way behind on grass growth, but here's the good news. If you've gotten some rain and your country is beginning to green up, there's still plenty of time to grow grass. Now the challenge and the question is when do I graze that and how hard do I graze it as it regards our stocking rates? And so that's where a predicament may can come in. If you're overstocked or if you're even properly stocked, and you graze grass too fast to not give it a chance to grow, then all of a sudden you wake up and you're overgrazed and you're in a problem. You talked about extreme. I thought that was an interesting comment, all those things you said. Ranchers have to learn how to handle extremes, extreme drought, extreme water, extreme heat, extreme cold, all kinds of different extremes that we deal with in agriculture. And in my case, that I love animal agriculture, beef cattle production. And so if we overgraze our pastures, and that's sort of an extreme thing, we don't leave any litter or fodder on the ground in order to preserve moisture when we do get moisture. So that's why in these kind of situations, our drought management planning has got to be in place, and we've got to be so careful. Chris, I was up in Nebraska last week, up in Whitman and Oshkosh, Ogallala, North Platte, that region of the sand hills, and it's no different up there than it is here. These sand hills along the Canadian River, and there's sand hills all along the Canadian River from east to west and west to east. They're very complex systems. It's so important that they're managed properly and that they're not overgrazed. And when they are overgrazed, it literally sometimes takes decades to restore that country back to where it should have been.
7: Canadian Texas ag consultant, my friend Andy Holloway. We do have a chance of scattered thunder in the north on Saturday night and a better chance several days next week. Chris Samples, KXDJ News.

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6: And this News Minute on X brought to you by FNF Plumbing, Daddy's Dogs and More, and First Bank Southwest. All are proud supporters of area youth on X. Golf tournaments this weekend here in Perryton on Saturday. It's the four-player scramble serendipity tournament. Down at the Pampa Country Club, it's the two-player, two-day tree bender tournament on Saturday and on Sunday. The Follett Fire Department Father's Day feed will be held on Sunday beginning at 11 at the fire station in Follett. Pulled pork, fried chicken, fried fish, all to go with on the menu. There'll be a great raffle as well. Meetings on Monday of the Ochiltree and the Hansford County Commissioners Courts, the Pampa City Commission, the Pampa School Board, and a blood drive in Spearman on Monday at the O'Loughlin Center. Well, our weather roller coaster continues after a couple of days of a cooler break. Back to the heat this weekend. Windy and mid-90s tomorrow. South winds 20 to 30. There will be a chance of what could be a strong storm tomorrow night.
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3: And this News Minute on X brought to you by Schilling Electric, Perryton Realty, and 4B Meats of Groover. All are proud supporters of area youth on X. The American Legion in Canadian is hosting a special ceremony tomorrow, Saturday morning at 10 a.m. at the Edith Ford Cemetery to honor Frank Clark. Clark was the only black Civil War veteran buried at the cemetery, and they'll be dedicating a new headstone during the ceremony in honor of his life. Golf tournaments this weekend. The Serendipity four-player scramble golf tournament coming up in Perryton on Saturday. Down at the Pampa Country Club, it's the two-player scramble, two-day tree bender tournament. The Big Oil Patch Golf Tournament here in Perryton coming up the weekend of July the 10th through the 12th. 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Weather Channel forecast, the heat returns for the weekend, mid-60s overnight, partly cloudy, windy, mid-90s tomorrow, south winds 20 to 30, upper 90s on Sunday.
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That's Warren Siders with Pretty Little Poison. I'm Rich Krieger. Coming up, new music from Charlie Daniels Band. Right now, here's Kenny Chesney.

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0: That's Low Cash with Wrong Hearts. Kenny Chesney, no shoes, no shirt, no problems right before that. I'm Rich Krieger, and I take you back to 2014, where the Charlie Daniels Band recorded a patriotic song for a Macy's 4th of July TV special. The song called My Home, but it was never released. Well, with America's 250th birthday coming up, Charlie's son set out to get it released, and he got it done. Look for it to be released on the 4th of July. It will coincide with Charlie Daniels' hologram headlining a show on the 4th of July in Kentucky. Coming up, Megan Maroney.
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5: 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He is the only black Civil War veteran buried in the cemetery. Golf tournaments taking place today. In Perryton, it's the four-player Serendipity Tournament. Down at the Pampa Country Club today and Sunday, it is the two-player Scramble Tree Bender Tournament. The Follett Fire Department Father's Day feed coming up tomorrow on Sunday, 11 o'clock at the fire station. Pulled pork, fried fish, fried chicken, all to go with on the menu. There'll be a big fun raffle as well. You could win a golf cart, half a beef, or an above-ground swimming pool. Weather Channel forecast, the heat returns for the weekend after the mid-60s this morning, mid-90s this afternoon, south winds 20 to 30. Slight chance of thunder. What do I think you'll enjoy about staying at KXDJ Riverside 1 in Red River? 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I think you'll enjoy the short walk to town if you want to take it, and yet being just far enough away you have your own privacy. And let me tell you, coffee on the deck and catching a trout out the front door, cha-ching. 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

0: getting it all lined out for us. Can't imagine doing this thing without Brad. 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
8: 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So you just go around, you scan the token on the flow meter, you enter your results, you take a photo so that you can verify that it'll prove what the reading is, and it'll track it. So you can then add together all those flow meter readings, so you can sort of from one time to the next, let's say it's 4 days, or it could be a week, or it could be from morning to night. It whatever time period, it'll totalize how much you've used over that time. It'll give you those readings and total it all together for that production unit so you can track where you are in real time. And let's say you've got three hired hands and they all go out to three different well runs. Each person might read 10 flow meters. They can all come together on the one software, so you as the producer can actually have all that at your fingertips in real time and know that you're not actually using more water than you're entitled to.
7: To learn more, go to northplainsgcd.org.
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0: That's George Burge and Luke Bryan with Ride, Ride, Ride. I'm Rich Krieger. Ella Langley, Be Her, up next.
1: 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And this News Minute on X brought to you by Culligan of Pampa, Jim's Tire Service, and A-Tech for You. All are proud supporters of area youth on X. The American Legion Post and Canadian hosting a ceremony at 10 this morning at the Edith Ford Cemetery to honor Frank Clark. He is the only black Civil War veteran buried in the cemetery. Golf tournaments taking place today. In Perryton, it's the four-player Serendipity Tournament. Down at the Pampa Country Club today and Sunday, it is the two-player Scramble Tree Bender Tournament. The Follette Fire Department Father's Day feed coming up tomorrow on Sunday, 11 o'clock at the fire station. Pulled pork, fried fish, fried chicken, all to go with on the menu. There'll be a big fun raffle as well. You could win a golf cart, half a beef, or an above-ground swimming pool. Weather Channel forecast, the heat returns for the weekend after the mid-60s this morning, mid-90s this afternoon, south winds 20 to 30. Slight chance of thunder.
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0: That's John Morgan with Kid Myself, Kenny Chesney, American Kids, right before that. I'm Rich Krieger, and speaking of kids, Luke Combs connecting with a third grade teacher in Maine who caught Luke's attention when she posted that her students listened to his music to help them focus during their writing time. She even sent him a clip of them singing Days Like These. Luke sent them a signed copy of The Way I Am and a record player for them to play it on. Coming up, Dylan Scott, also the latest single from Riley Green.
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8: 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He is the only black Civil War veteran buried in the cemetery. Golf tournaments taking place today. In Perryton, it's the four-player Serendipity Tournament. Down at the Pampa Country Club today and Sunday, it is the two-player Scramble Tree Bender Tournament. The Follett Fire Department Father's Day feed coming up tomorrow on Sunday, 11 o'clock at the fire station. Pulled pork, fried fish, fried chicken, all to go with on the menu. There'll be a big fun raffle as well. You could win a golf cart, half a beef, or an above-ground swimming pool. Weather Channel forecast, the heat returns for the weekend after the mid-60s this morning, mid-90s this afternoon, south winds 20 to 30. Slight chance of thunder. So what do I think you'll enjoy most about staying at KXDJ Riverside 1 in Red River? 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
10: Caring for senior citizens takes expertise. That's why Twin Oaks Manor and the Oakwood Unit in Booker were created. Administrator Sean Hoover.
11: We are also blessed to have one of the few certified gerontological nurses in the Texas Panhandle. 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We are able to be on top of issues sometimes before they even arise.
10: Twin Oaks Manor and the Oakwood Unit in Booker. Complete senior care that exceeds expectations.
12: Well,

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0: How do you think we're doing? Is there anything else that we need to change around here, you think?
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0: That's Morgan Wallen with Don't We? I'm Rich Krieger. And summer gets underway this summer officially, and it coincides with Father's Day. And that means that women at the beach or at the pool are going to have to see guys in Speedos. So how do the ladies feel about that? Well, most women, 52%, don't love it, but they don't hate it either. About 1 in 4 express a positive response, admiring the confidence and the physique, while 20% of women say they find Speedos gross. Coming up, John Party.
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0: That's Taylor Swift with her latest single, I Knew It, I Knew You, from Toy Story 5, the movie. I'm Rich Krieger. Coming up, Luke Bryan.
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2: 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All are proud supporters of area youth on X. The American Legion Post in Canadian hosting a ceremony at 10 this morning at the Edith Ford Cemetery to honor Frank Clark. He is the only black Civil War veteran buried in the cemetery. Golf tournaments taking place today. In Perryton, it's the four-player Serendipity Tournament. Down at the Pampa Country Club today and Sunday, it is the two-player Scramble Tree Bender Tournament. The Follett Fire Department Father's Day feed coming up tomorrow on Sunday, 11 o'clock at the fire station. Pulled pork, fried fish, fried chicken, all to go with on the menu. There'll be a big fun raffle as well. You could win a golf cart, half a beef, or an above-ground swimming pool. Weather Channel forecast, the heat returns for the weekend after the mid-60s this morning, mid-90s this afternoon, south winds 20 to 30. Slight chance of thunder.
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5: 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He is the only black Civil War veteran buried in the cemetery. Golf tournaments taking place today. In Perryton, it's the four-player Serendipity Tournament. Down at the Pampa Country Club today and Sunday, it is the two-player scramble tree bender tournament. The Follett Fire Department Father's Day feed coming up tomorrow on Sunday, 11 o'clock at the fire station. Pulled pork, fried fish, fried chicken, all to go with on the menu. There'll be a big fun raffle as well. You could win a golf cart, half a beef, or an above-ground swimming pool. Weather Channel forecast, the heat returns for the weekend after the mid-60s this morning, mid-90s this afternoon, south winds 20 to 30. Slight chance of thunder. What do I think you'll enjoy about staying at KXDJ Riverside 1 in Red River? Well, that view of that mountain from that deck on the bottom floor and the private deck from the master bedroom upstairs are unbeatable. I think you'll enjoy the short walk to town if you want to take it, and yet being just far enough away you have your own privacy. And let me tell you, coffee on the deck and catching a trout out the front door, cha-ching. 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

That's Lainey Wilson, 4x4 by you. I'm Rich Krieger. Coming up, summertime. Also, Ella Langley.

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0: That's Ella Langley and Morgan Wallen. I can't love you anymore. I'm Rich Krieger. This Sunday, first day of summer and Father's Day. Hudson Westbrook up next.
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0: That's Luke Combs with his latest single, Be By You. I'm Rich Krieger. Coming up, more great country music that will be kicked off by Jason Aldean.
1: 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And this News Minute on X brought to you by Culligan of Pampa, Jim's Tire Service, and A-Tech for You. All are proud supporters of area youth on X. The American Legion Post in Canadian hosting a ceremony at 10 this morning at the Edith Ford Cemetery to honor Frank Clark. He is the only black Civil War veteran buried in the cemetery. Golf tournaments taking place today. In Perryton, it's the four-player Serendipity Tournament. Down at the Pampa Country Club today and Sunday, it is the two-player Scramble Tree Bender Tournament. The Follette Fire Department Father's Day feed coming up tomorrow on Sunday, 11 o'clock at the fire station. Pulled pork, fried fish, fried chicken, all to go with on the menu. There'll be a big fun raffle as well. You could win a golf cart, half a beef, or an above-ground swimming pool. Weather Channel forecast, the heat returns for the weekend after the mid-60s this morning, mid-90s this afternoon, south winds 20 to 30. Slight chance of thunder.
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0: You never thought you'd be such a wonderful, irresistible human being listening to all this great country music, but we have always had faith in you, and you are killing it. 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

0: That's Kane Brown with Woman. Dirk Bentley right before that. I'm Rich Krieger. And it might surprise you that Zach Topp is actually from Washington State, since, you know, he's got a southern accent. Well, California native John Pardee has come to his defense on that. He said, you know, he's a West Coast guy, too, and it just happens when you sing country music all your life, you're going to have a little bit of a twang. It's just how it is. In other Zach news, he recently confirmed that he's releasing a few new songs at the end of the summer and a new album next spring. On the way, Riley Green.
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6: 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He is the only black Civil War veteran buried in the cemetery. Golf tournaments taking place today. In Perryton, it's the four-player Serendipity Tournament. Down at the Pampa Country Club today and Sunday, it is the two-player scramble tree bender tournament. The Follette Fire Department Father's Day feed coming up tomorrow on Sunday, 11 o'clock at the fire station. Pulled pork, fried fish, fried chicken, all to go with on the menu. There'll be a big fun raffle as well. You could win a golf cart, half a beef, or an above-ground swimming pool. Weather Channel forecast, the heat returns for the weekend after the mid-60s this morning, mid-90s this afternoon, south winds 20 to 30. Slight chance of thunder. So what do I think you'll enjoy most about staying at KXDJ Riverside 1 in Red River? 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
0: How do you think we're doing? 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

0: That's Helen Langley with Be Her. I'm Rich Krieger. And who is the best TV dad? Well, Philip Banks from The Fresh Prince of Bel-Air is often cited as the best TV dad, combining authority, compassion, and guidance. Other notable TV dads include George Lopez, who portrayed a working-class father balancing career and family while teaching lessons about vulnerability and growth. And surprisingly, Tony Soprano, who, despite his criminal activity, showed attempts at a genuine family connection. Coming up, Blake Shelton.
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0: That's Lainey Wilson with her latest single, Phone, Keys, Wallet. I'm Rich Krieger. Morgan Wallen, coming up next.
1: 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All are proud supporters of area youth on X. The American Legion Post and Canadian hosting a ceremony at 10 this morning at the Edith Ford Cemetery to honor Frank Clark. He is the only black Civil War veteran buried in the cemetery. Golf tournaments taking place today. In Perryton, it's the four-player Serendipity Tournament. Down at the Pampa Country Club today and Sunday, it is the two-player Scramble Tree Bender Tournament. The Follett Fire Department Father's Day feed coming up tomorrow on Sunday, 11 o'clock at the fire station. Pulled pork, fried fish, fried chicken, all to go with on the menu. There'll be a big fun raffle as well. You could win a golf cart, half a beef, or an above-ground swimming pool. Weather Channel forecast, the heat returns for the weekend after the mid-60s this morning, mid-90s this afternoon, south winds 20 to 30. Slight chance of thunder.
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That's Shaboozy with good news. I'm Rich Krieger. Coming up, Bunny XO speaks about her marriage with Jelly Roll. Right now, here's Billy Currington.

0: wonder just how long a country mile actually is? Well, we don't know either. But maybe this song will help clear things up.
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0: got you covered.
1: The U.S. Treasury quietly released its official financial report for 2025. It appears by its own numbers, the U.S. government seems insolvent. It's reported that the Treasury shows about $6 trillion in assets and over $47 trillion in liabilities. Add it all up, and it looks like the U.S. owes more than $130 trillion it doesn't have. 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
2: 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He is the only black Civil War veteran buried in the cemetery. Golf tournament's taking place today. In Perryton, it's the four-player Serendipity Tournament. Down at the Pampa Country Club today and Sunday, it is the two-player Scramble Tree Bender Tournament. The Follett Fire Department Father's Day Feed coming up tomorrow on Sunday, 11 o'clock at the fire station. Pulled pork, fried fish, fried chicken, all to go with on the menu. There'll be a big fun raffle as well. You could win a golf cart, half a beef, or an above-ground swimming pool. Weather Channel forecast, the heat returns for the weekend after the mid-60s this morning, mid-90s this afternoon, south winds 20 to 30. Slight chance of thunder.
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0: That's Dan and Shay, their latest single, Say So. I'm Rich Krieger. Luke Combs coming up next.
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2: 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All are proud supporters of area youth on X. The American Legion Post and Canadian hosting a ceremony at 10 this morning at the Edith Ford Cemetery to honor Frank Clark. He is the only black Civil War veteran buried in the cemetery. Golf tournaments taking place today. In Perryton, it's the four-player Serendipity Tournament. Down at the Pampa Country Club today and Sunday, it is the two-player Scramble Tree Bender Tournament. The Follette Fire Department Father's Day feed coming up tomorrow on Sunday, 11 o'clock at the fire station. Pulled pork, fried fish, fried chicken, all to go with on the menu. There'll be a big fun raffle as well. You could win a golf cart, half a beef, or an above-ground swimming pool. Weather Channel forecast, the heat returns for the weekend after the mid-60s this morning, mid-90s this afternoon, south winds 20 to 30. Slight chance of thunder.
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8: 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He is the only black Civil War veteran buried in the cemetery. Golf tournaments taking place today. In Perryton, it's the four-player Serendipity Tournament. Down at the Pampa Country Club today and Sunday, it is the two-player Scramble Tree Bender Tournament. The Follett Fire Department Father's Day feed coming up tomorrow on Sunday, 11 o'clock at the fire station. Pulled pork, fried fish, fried chicken, all to go with on the menu. There'll be a big fun raffle as well. You could win a golf cart, half a beef, or an above-ground swimming pool. Weather Channel forecast, the heat returns for the weekend after the mid-60s this morning, mid-90s this afternoon, south winds 20 to 30. Slight chance of thunder.
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0: 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All are proud supporters of area youth on X. The American Legion Post in Canadian hosting a ceremony at 10 this morning at the Edith Ford Cemetery to honor Frank Clark. He is the only black Civil War veteran buried in the cemetery. Golf tournament's taking place today. In Perryton, it's the four-player Serendipity Tournament. Down at the Pampa Country Club today and Sunday, it is the two-player Scramble Tree Bender Tournament. The Follett Fire Department Father's Day feed coming up tomorrow on Sunday, 11 o'clock at the fire station. Pulled pork, fried fish, fried chicken, all to go with on the menu. There'll be a big fun raffle as well. You could win a golf cart, half a beef, or an above-ground swimming pool. Weather Channel forecast, the heat returns for the weekend after the mid-60s this morning, mid-90s this afternoon, south winds 20 to 30. Slight chance of thunder.
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0: I love the line in the song, when you pass on, what are you going to pass down? That's just really makes you sort of think about your legacy. The song is called MacArthur. It's Hardy, Eric Church, Morgan Wallen, and Tim McGraw, and they do such a great job on that song, MacArthur. 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
4: 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He is the only black Civil War veteran buried in the cemetery. Golf tournaments taking place today. In Perryton, it's the four-player Serendipity Tournament. Down at the Pampa Country Club today and Sunday, it is the two-player Scramble Tree Bender Tournament. The Follette Fire Department Father's Day feed coming up tomorrow on Sunday, 11 o'clock at the fire station. Pulled pork, fried fish, fried chicken, all to go with on the menu. There'll be a big fun raffle as well. You could win a golf cart, half a beef, or an above-ground swimming pool. Weather Channel forecast, the heat returns for the weekend after the mid-60s this morning, mid-90s this afternoon, south winds 20 to 30. Slight chance of thunder.
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3: 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Between 1926 and 1930, over 50 gas plants and 24 carbon black plants had been built. As a result, carbon black extracted from natural gas added strength and abrasion resistance to auto tires and other rubber products. On the eve of the Great Depression, 12 Panhandle plants produced 60% of all U.S. carbon black.
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1: 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And this news minute on X brought to you by Culligan of Pampa, Jim's Tire Service, and A-Tech for You. All are proud supporters of area youth on X. The American Legion Post and Canadian hosting a ceremony at 10 this morning at the Edith Ford Cemetery to honor Frank Clark. He is the only black Civil War veteran buried in the cemetery. Golf tournaments taking place today. In Perryton, it's the four-player Serendipity Tournament. Down at the Pampa Country Club today and Sunday, it is the two-player Scramble Tree Bender Tournament. The Follett Fire Department Father's Day feed coming up tomorrow on Sunday, 11 o'clock at the fire station. Pulled pork, fried fish, fried chicken, all to go with on the menu. There'll be a big fun raffle as well. You could win a golf cart, half a beef, or an above-ground swimming pool. Weather Channel forecast, the heat returns for the weekend after the mid-60s this morning, mid-90s this afternoon, south winds 20 to 30. Slight chance of thunder. What do I think you'll enjoy about staying at KXDJ Riverside 1 in Red River? Well, that view of that mountain from that deck on the bottom floor and the private deck from the master bedroom upstairs are unbeatable. I think you'll enjoy the short walk to town if you want to take it, and yet being just far enough away you have your own privacy. And let me tell you, coffee on the deck and catching a trout out the front door, cha-ching. 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

0: A new song from Luke Bryan, Country and She Knows It. And Luke Bryan also has a new album coming out later on this year in the fall, in September. His new album called Signs will be out, and Luke is busy on his Word on the Street tour 2026. So Luke Bryan keeping very busy these days, and I've seen him in concert a couple times, and I just love him, Luke Bryan. I mean, who doesn't love the man? 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
4: 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He is the only black Civil War veteran buried in the cemetery. Golf tournaments taking place today. In Perryton, it's the four-player Serendipity Tournament. Down at the Pampa Country Club today and Sunday, it is the two-player scramble tree bender tournament. The Follette Fire Department Father's Day feed coming up tomorrow on Sunday, 11 o'clock at the fire station. Pulled pork, fried fish, fried chicken, all to go with on the menu. There'll be a big fun raffle as well. You could win a golf cart, half a beef, or an above-ground swimming pool. Weather Channel forecast, the heat returns for the weekend after the mid-60s this morning, mid-90s this afternoon, south winds 20 to 30. Slight chance of thunder.
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6: The D.C. swamp is hostile to American workers. Take Joe Biden's National Labor Relations Board, the NLRB. Biden used this group to give more money to his top allies, union leadership, putting political power over workers. Not anymore. Thanks to President Trump, it is a new day. Trump's NLRB will put workers first, restoring fairness and freedom in the workplace. Thank you, President Trump, for protecting workers all across America.
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13: 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Doing my thing, singing my song, right on track. 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
2: 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He is the only black Civil War veteran buried in the cemetery. Golf tournaments taking place today. In Perryton, it's the four-player Serendipity Tournament. Down at the Pampa Country Club today and Sunday, it is the two-player Scramble Tree Bender Tournament. The Follett Fire Department Father's Day feed coming up tomorrow on Sunday, 11 o'clock at the fire station. Pulled pork, fried fish, fried chicken, all to go with on the menu. There'll be a big fun raffle as well. You could win a golf cart, half a beef, or an above-ground swimming pool. Weather Channel forecast, the heat returns for the weekend after the mid-60s this morning, mid-90s this afternoon, south winds 20 to 30. Slight chance of thunder.
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Guthrie Show, Two More Bottles of Wine. That was the number one song in the nation this week in 1978. Well, up next, the Country Music Hall of Famer that was a favorite of Elvis. So much so that he hired this talented musician to play several private parties at Graceland, and he played piano on many of Elvis's recordings. I'm talking about Ronnie Millsap, who scored 35 number one songs during his great career, including I Wouldn't Have Missed It for the World. That was in 1982.

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as Clint Black. Summer is coming. It officially arrives at 3:24 a.m. Sunday morning. I'm sure all of you will want to wake up early and celebrate. I know I will. Not. This is the KXDJ Legends of Country Show. I'm Carl Geisler, and time now to check out what went on this week in country music history for the week of June 15th through the 21st. June 15th, 1969, Hee Haw debuted on CBS TV. June 16th, 1978, Kenny Rogers records The Gambler in a morning session, comes back that afternoon with Dottie West and records All I Ever Need Is You. June 17th, 1988, Garth Brooks signs his first record deal. June 18th, 1973, Loretta Lynn's on the cover of Newsweek magazine. June 19th, 1997, Bobby Helms passed away. He was 61. Doug Stone turned 70 on the 19th. Anne Murray celebrates her 81st birthday on the 20th, and Kathy Mattea turns 67 on the 21st.

0: Shenandoah, Moon over Georgia. Well, we got to take a quick commercial break. Coming up, Alabama, Dolly Parton, and Ricky Van Shelton with his tribute to dance. This is the KXDJ Legends of Country Show.
1: 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Groover Lady Hound Basketball Camp will start on Monday and run through Wednesday. Second through sixth graders go at 9 a.m., and seventh through ninth grades start at 1. For more info, contact Coach Langford. Stratford Mini Cheer Camp will be held on the following week, on the 29th through July the 1st, from 9 to 11 for kids pre-K through sixth grade. Adam Hood will be on stage tonight at Hotel Turkey. For all the details and schedules, see HotelTurkeyTexas.com. Tomorrow is Father's Day. The Follett Fire Department Father's Day Feed will be held tomorrow at 11 at the fire department. They'll serve pulled pork, fried fish, fried chicken, along with sides and desserts. There's also a raffle. With your ticket, you could have a chance to win either a golf cart, a half of beef, or an above-ground swimming pool. 94 for the high today and some high winds out of the south. 100 tomorrow. Every day, our brains are overloaded with 2,000 advertising messages. 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

That was their third number one song. 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Alabama brings us back into music on the KXDJ Legends of Country show with Old Flame. Boy, it's a great dance song, huh? Billboard magazine ranks them as the fifth biggest act in the decade of the 80s, the sixth biggest in the decade of the 90s. Howdy, everybody. I'm Carl Geister. Thank you so much for joining us today as we celebrate dads getting ready for their big day on Sunday. Here's Ricky Van Shelton.

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5: 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Of course, there will be a fireworks show at dusk. 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And another dance on the 4th with headliner Aaron Watson. 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
6: News this hour at Town Hall. I'm Bob Agnew in Washington. House Speaker Mike Johnson told the Salem Radio Network this week Republicans are in an excellent position to hold on to their majority in the midterm elections, partly because of the quality of the candidates they're running compared to Democrats.
7: We've got great candidates, an extraordinary record to run on, a great environment, and meanwhile, the Democrats are going stock raving mad. There's an insurgent left has taken over the Democrat Party. The Marxists are taking control. They're openly running as socialists and anti-Semites and everything else. And I really, really like our chances in the fall. I'm convinced we're going to win.
6: Johnson says the problem for the Democrats is that the more radical elements of the party have taken over.
7: These people do not appreciate the life that we have in the greatest nation in the history of the world, the most free, most successful, most powerful, most benevolent nation that's ever been. They want to trade us in for something. You know, I say this when I'm out with big crowds on the campaign trail. You know, 35, 40 years ago, the Republicans and Democrats in Washington were arguing over shades of tax policy or regulation. Right now, it's a very different contest.
6: And Johnson was interviewed this week by the Salem Radio Network. Maritime data company Lloyd's List Intelligence says major ship owners have begun moving vessels through the Strait of Hormuz. That's for the first time in 110 days. President Trump is showcasing the new Air Force One.
8: The former Qatari-owned jumbo jet has the robin's egg blue exterior of the old plane, with the underbelly painted navy blue with a red stripe above it. The tail has a massive American flag on it.
9: This plane was transformed into a flying White House at a level of luxury that nobody's ever seen before.
8: President Trump spoke after stepping off the new plane at Andrews Air Force Base. He confirmed he would be taking the new jet to the NATO summit in Turkey next month. This is a so-called bridge jet until a new Air Force One arrives from Boeing in about 2 years. Ed Donahue, Washington.
6: More on these stories at townhall.com.
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Alan Jackson kicks off the second hour of the KXDJ Legends of Country show with Summertime Blues as we get ready to usher in the season at 3:24 a.m. Sunday morning. Hello, everybody. I'm Carl Geisler. Coming up this hour, we're going to hear from Johnny Rodriguez, Ricky Skaggs, Waylon Jennings, and many, many more, along with trivia, Long Lost Oldie, and more songs about summer, and, of course, songs for Dad on his day Sunday, like this classic from George Strait.

Rodriguez on the KXDJ Legends of Country show. Just get up and close the door. As promised, time now for our trivia question. Here we go. 57 years ago this week, June 15th, 1969, Hee Haw debuted on CBS TV and would continue in syndication until 1997. It was hosted by Buck Owens and Roy Clark. Buck left the show after the 1986 season. Our question is, why did he leave? I got the answer coming up in about 2 minutes.

0: like a fun place. That is a fun place, Buck Owens. Now let's answer our trivia question. 57 years ago this week, June 15th, 1969, Hee Haw debuted on CBS TV. It would continue in syndication until 1997. It was hosted by Buck Owens and Roy Clark, but Buck left the show after the 1986 season. Why did he leave? Well, he left believing that the show had ruined his credibility as a musician after he'd gone out on tour and discovered that almost nobody took him seriously. So he spent the next several years rebuilding his reputation as a serious performer. Time for a break, and when we return, music for you from Ricky Skaggs, Mel Tillis, and a great duet featuring Ray Price and Willie Nelson. That and more coming up on the KXDJ Legends of Country Show.
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Jags on the KXDJ Legends of Country Show, Highway 40 Blues. Hello, everybody. I'm Carl Geisler. Up next, Hall of Famer Mel Tillis, who found early success as a songwriter in the 50s, but breaking into the recording part of the music business was a little more difficult. But his persistence and proof to the record companies that he really could sing without stuttering, the hits started coming in the 70s like this one from 1974, Memory Maker.

0: great version of a legendary song. Ray Price and Willie Nelson, Faded Love. Well, we got to take a quick break, and when we return, Waylon Jennings, the Desert Rose Band, and our long-lost oldie. You're tuned into the KXDJ Legends of Country Show, and we'll be right back.
1: 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A gun raffle to benefit Groovers Gary and Andrea Woolley is underway through High Plains Guns and Ammo in Spearman. They recently lost their home in a house fire. Tickets are $25 each or $5 for $100. The winner will receive a Howa M1500 Mini Action 22 rifle. The drawing will be held at 6 at the Spearman Volunteer Fire Department 4th of July celebration. For tickets, call Jake at 316-0814. The Stratford Fire Department is asking for donations for the annual fireworks show. If you would like to help, mail a check to P.O. Box 45, Stratford, 79084. The show will be at the walking park beside the big baseball field. Sunshine and winds today. A high of 94 with winds out of the south at 20 to 30. There are some rain chances in the forecast, up to 40% in some areas. 72 overnight and triple digits on Sunday. Every day, our brains are overloaded with 2,000 advertising messages. 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

Dillon kicks off this segment of the KXDJ Legends of Country show with the world's prize, I Don't Want to Get Over You. It spent 2 weeks at number one in late 1977. Time now is promised for our long-lost oldie, one of those songs that maybe you haven't heard in a while, forgot about, or possibly never heard at all. Well, our song today is by Ann Murray, who celebrates her 81st birthday on Saturday. She was born in Spring Hill, Nova Scotia, Canada. During her great career, Ann charted 54 songs, 41 top 40s, 25 top 10s, and 10 number ones. This song debuted on September 17th, 1983, spent 20 weeks on the charts, and went number one on December 3rd, 1983. It was the seventh of her 10 number ones. It also picked up a Grammy for Best Country Female Vocal and a CMA Award for Single of the Year. Here's Ann Murray with our long-lost oldie, A Little Good News.

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1: Johnny Cash recorded live at the Diamond Auditorium. Great Kris Kristofferson song, Sunday Morning, Coming Down. Well, it looks like we got time to sneak in one more song before we have to leave you today. And don't forget, of course, Sunday is Father's Day. 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
4: 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Some of the things that came out of 2025 was just, number one, how efficient subsurface drip is compared to sprinkler irrigation. We were able to cut back by a third of the amount of water applied, and we could increase yield by almost 6%, and that was a huge finding. Another finding that we found this year, despite the fact that the forage sorghum actually yielded much better in 2025 compared to 2024, we actually found that moving into the 2026 season, dairies don't really want forage sorghum. All their bunkers are full. They're actually able to pick and choose, and they're preferring corn silage. So there wasn't really a market. So we've dropped that for 2026, despite the fact that you can actually produce a lot of tons with not a lot of water. So it's market forces rather than actual physical agronomics, you know, in terms of water sufficiency. To learn more, go to northplainsgcd.org.
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6: News this hour at Town Hall. I'm Bob Agnew in Washington. Former Deputy National Security Advisor K.T. McFarland says President Trump has done a masterful job at rallying Arab countries in the battle against Iran.
7: And the test of all of this will be the Abraham Accord. You know, historically, whenever there's fighting in the Middle East, the Gulf Arabs, Saudi Arabia, Kuwait, et cetera, they sit it out. They let everybody else fight, and then they just watch from the sidelines. This time, President Trump has managed to bring those Gulf Arabs to our side and to Israel's side.
6: K.T. McFarland spoke this week with the Salem Radio Network. Attacks continue between Israel and Hezbollah as the terrorist group in southern Lebanon continues to lob its rockets at Israeli civilians, people like Stefan Jaffa, who lives in northern Israel.
8: We cannot just stop and pull out because here where we are, we need to be protected against the Hezbollah. The war started with Lebanon because Hezbollah was firing at us. This is not an Israeli initiative. So we had to find some safe room in order to defend our village.
6: House Speaker Mike Johnson says Republicans are focused on a host of domestic issues, including election integrity, as they look forward to the midterm elections.
9: The last administration left this country with a mess in every area of public policy. We addressed a whole lot of it in the first reconciliation bill, the Working Families Tax Cuts, the big, beautiful bill. We did Reconciliation 2.0 to make sure that we can fund border security and immigration enforcement. Shockingly, Democrats don't want to give a dime to that anymore. And now we're on 3.0, Reconciliation 3.0. It's going to be geared to continuing to get our country back on the right track with addressing affordability and national defense and this fraught crisis that we're seeing in Democrat blue states, and also election integrity.
6: And Johnson spoke this week with the Salem Radio Network. He's predicting Republicans will manage to keep their advantage in the House. More from townhall.com.
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12: This is Dale Buckner's Financial Clinic, visiting with Teresa Root. Thanks for being on the program again. I would like to have you on a little bit more often.
13: And I would love to be on a little bit more often, but, you know, we get busy here in the office.
12: Well, as we say, the good news is that we get busy. The other part is we are seeming to have more folks visiting about Social Security. We're having more folks visiting about legacy planning. We're having more folks visiting about receiving an inheritance, and what's the term.
13: Right.
12: And as we do that, we really, I began to research all this. You know, that's part of my job, is to know what's going to happen in the future.
13: Right.
12: And I found out that this is not me making stuff up. This is an actual fact. I've got it and the notes on it. $76 trillion will be inherited in the next 10 years, and most of it's going to go to women.
13: Amazing. Astonishing.
12: As we say, $76 trillion is going from, we're going to say, the baby boomer generation to the next generation. It's not exactly, because,
13: right,
12: you know, somebody in that particular area. The baby boomers were good savers.
13: Yes, they were. They had a lot to...
12: They understand, they really grew up with parents that lived during the Great Depression.
13: Right. I was going to say, yes.
12: They have values. They have good values when it comes to managing money.
13: Right.
12: For the most part. I mean, it's sort of not everybody got the message, but for the most part, and they saved a record amount. Now, in relationship, $76 trillion is about three times the GDP of the United States.
13: That
12: makes no sense.
13: No, it does
12: 10 years,
13: not.
12: So a whole lot of money is going to be handed over to the next generation. Now, our our analysis says, and this is not me making this up again, that women are better investors than the men.
13: Well, now I have had a couple of female clients come in, or prospects, and they save quite a bit of money.
12: They did really well.
13: They did very well for themselves.
12: It kind of revolves around, we have a brochure on this. So
13: right.
12: This is, if you'd like to get the brochure, all you got to do is just give us a quick call. We'll get one to you. It's a brochure on why women are better investors than men. And I'm not disparaging the men. The men have been really good investors, too. And the ones that are going to be inheriting the money from the good men investors are likely to be the ladies, because they live longer. And you guys occasionally marry younger. I don't know whether that happened. Your family did it. And mine. So my wife's younger than I am. So I got new. If we both were going to, you know, have our expiration date happen on the same age, she's going to inherit all of the money that we put together.
13: Right.
12: And so a lot of times when we talk about this inheritance, it's not just the guys that saved the money that built the money. It's not just the ladies that saved. It's a good team,
13: a combination
12: always.
13: Of the two.
12: I'm looking at it and I'm thinking you and your husband.
13: Yes, we did.
12: A good team is really putting together a business plan, and you've actually got a net worth equal to a small business.
13: Right.
12: When we start talking about that, in certain cases when we're talking about an older generation, it's a big business. Net worth is doing well right now. And so as we visit about this, wouldn't it be a great idea if we have a program for the heirs that are getting ready to inherit all this money? Wouldn't it be a great program for the wives that are going to inherit the money? And I always say there is a percentage of widowers that are going to inherit the money.
13: So absolutely.
12: I visited with widowers this week.
13: Right.
12: And they corrected me very quickly to make sure it was widower and not widow.
13: Yes.
12: Yeah. Yeah. One of those moments in time when you make sure that you get your things correctly in the book. And so as we do that, what do you think would be the biggest issues that somebody would inherit? I've kind of got my list, but I'm going to ask you, top of your head, what do you think would be the biggest issue that folks would have when they're inheriting money?
13: Well, they get all that money and they don't know what to do with it. They have had all these dreams in their head. Oh, I want a bigger house. I want a brand new car. I want this. I want that. And they really, I think what they need to do is to sit back, leave that money alone, and sit back and really think about what their needs are, not their wants.
12: Let's write some notes here.
13: Okay.
12: So what they should do is take a break.
13: Take a break. Yes.
12: Yes. Don't make big plans. Don't enter into big expenses.
13: Right.
12: Allow the money to continue to be invested appropriately. The reason that you are inheriting that money is that you're inheriting it from somebody that was managing it right.
13: Right. Or
12: if
13: had
12: they didn't
13: an advisor.
12: Manage it right, it's all gone. You didn't get anything.
13: Right. Or they had an advisor.
12: They have an advisor that is appropriately working for your best interest.
13: Right.
12: We call those fiduciary advisors. Not every advisor out there is a fiduciary. So you would want to be concerned that you're a good fit for their advisor, or if you've already been introduced to a really good advisor at Dale Buckner Inc. 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And then you are really happy with the way things are going there, then you can custodian roll over the money to your current advisor. If it happens to be at Dale Buckner Inc., we're thrilled to have it. If you have another good fiduciary responsible advisor that's been managing your wealth, mm-hmm. that you started building up for years and years, bring it over to them. If they're great people, we are two thumbs up If you don't have any great people in your life, you should. We're glad to give you a complimentary consultation to talk about your inheritance.
13: Right.
12: It's real easy to set up. We never charge. I never charge for any meeting, ever. I never have, never will, charge for meetings.
13: Nope.
12: I never have or never will talk about giving you a plan for free. We don't charge for that. If you want a plan, you want to talk about your inheritance, you want to talk about the taxes, all that kind of stuff, give us a call, 806-358-7977, 1-800-299-PLAN. And then there's something here that you and I both know. We've got this wonderful website. You can kind of do a test drive in the website, www.dalebuckner.com. And then we have an app that's like a making a reservation at a restaurant. It's Calendly, and you can put in when you want to come in. You make your own reservation to come in and see us. Now, that being said, if you make a reservation when we're out of town, we'll let you know and we'll reschedule you.
13: Yes, we have a policy in a process that allows us to call.
12: It is a very good idea. So here's what you'll be putting in your number so we can call and confirm.
13: Absolutely.
12: The reservation. We'll put in a message if there's something there that we are quadruple booked or something like that. Not a problem. We can work through that. You can come in 30 minutes or an hour later. And then but you can set your own appointment and we get started that way. A lot of times that really helps us to know we would prefer if somebody sets an appointment, we prefer to keep that appointment.
13: Yes.
12: Because that was their best appointment. And we'll make sure that we can work around it if we possibly can.
13: Absolutely.
12: When we start visiting about this, this last week we worked with inheritances.
13: Yes, we did.
12: This last week we worked with multiple issues. The biggest issue after we worked through transfers. Another big issue is it taxable? Another big issue is that how are we going to handle the distribution rules? I'm telling you, this is not something that normal people are going to find it difficult to get through the intricate rules and understanding. And so that's where a certified financial planner can come in. Mm-hmm. It's sort of, I can show you the rule. I can tell you where you fit into this rule. I can assist you in making the right interpretation of the rule
13: mm-hmm.
12: that would be appropriate. But I'm not your tax attorney. I'm not your
13: CPA.
12: I'm not, you know, as we kind of go through this whole process, I'm not the estate attorney.
13: No.
12: And so as we kind of come back in here, I'm going to assist you in how that particular rule, and IRA rules are hard. Inherited non-spouse IRA rules are hard.
13: And if you don't have beneficiaries on your account, if you forget to update your beneficiaries, it turns into a bigger situation.
12: Well, yes, when we're visiting about this, it is fixable.
13: Right.
12: Every
13: it is
12: single
13: fixable.
12: Thing is fixable.
13: Right.
12: Once you understand that you have a 10-year rule, once you understand you have a 5-year rule, once you understand you have required minimum distributions out of your inherited IRA,
13: right?
12: Once you understand that it's taxable or tax-free, once you understand, is every IRA taxable? No, there's Roth IRAs. They're completely tax-free. Would it be better to leave it in the tax-free growth and take it out in 10 years? Would it be, if you have to take out money out of as I go through this, your rules could be different. We can, by the time you walk in the door and we have a sit down within a few minutes, I can explain you how those rules work and then why they work the way they do. I can explain you how the IRS is going to assist you or torture you, depending on how you look at it, on getting the distributions made. And then we can fix it to where you have withheld money
13: to cover
12: for the taxes. So you're not going to have to write taxes out of your own pocket. Comes right out of the inheritance.
13: Right.
12: Now, as we have this discussion, I would really like you to have an attitude like the rancher. And after I'm going to kind of, we're in ranching community.
13: Ranchers
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12: This is Dale Buckner's Financial Clinic, visiting with Teresa Roop, and we're talking about this. Hold on to your chair right now. If you're driving this, put both hands on the steering wheel. If you're driving, listen to this. If you're doing this on podcast, and you might want to get off the treadmill, whatever you're doing when you're listening. In the next 10 years, there'll be $76 trillion passed to the next heirs. And the vast majority of that once we go through, it's like 70% will be inherited by women. And as we kind of do that, we're not saying this is something that you would much rather have your loved ones.
13: Absolutely.
12: This is not something that we, in fact, there's a whole conversation we can have about receiving this as a love gift and feeling guilt free about mm-hmm. it. And then a lot of people go through, I'm not going to spend any of it.
13: And they never do.
12: It's not my money, and they never do it. And then other people, about 60% go through it in 3 to 5 years.
13: We've seen it.
12: We've visited with them about it. We tried to counsel them away from it. I can tell you the reason. If you come in and talk to me, I can tell you the reason why people squander inheritances mm-hmm. more than they do other investments. And I have the whole research, and I can show it to you, writing a book about it. As we do that, wouldn't it be better if you have the right attitude about receiving a legacy inheritance? And I look at and mirror the behavior of the ranchers and the farmers in the panhandle of Texas.
13: Mm-hmm.
12: And they, generation after generation after generation, have started ranches and farms and have made them more valuable and more valuable and more valuable. And some of them are some of the best mirrors of how to build a legacy in investing ever. And I kind of visit about that. It's sort of, how do they do it? And they say, well, I'm a steward of the ranch.
13: Mm-hmm.
12: I live here. I live off of this ranch. I own the ranch. But I'm really a temporary steward of the ranch, and it is my duty to take good care of this ranch. And I always say, it sounds silly, but they don't consume the ranch.
13: Well,
12: you think about this.
13: Yeah.
12: So let's say I give the Vanderbilts,
13: mm-hmm.
12: were the richest people in America. Arguably, the richest person that ever lived in America was the Vanderbilts, and they have none of that money anymore. There's only $1 million left of the Vanderbilt fortune that is part of the endowment for the Vanderbilt University.
13: That's crazy.
12: That's it. It's all gone. They consumed it. In three generations, they consumed $100 million, and that's like $200 billion in today's dollars.
13: Yeah.
12: It's amazing amounts of money.
13: Yeah.
12: And then they consumed it all in three generations.
13: So what you're saying is that when you get something, you should leave it better than how you found it.
12: Exactly. Well, think about a rancher.
13: Mm-hmm.
12: So they have 10,000 acres.
13: Mm-hmm.
12: And if they were going to go from, they would be selling acreage every year and then using up the money. That would be insane. What they do is they have cows on their ranch.
13: Right.
12: Those cows eat grass.
13: Right.
12: And then those cows, the particular cows that they keep are called heifers.
13: Mm-hmm.
12: And the heifers have calves.
13: And then they just keep multiplying.
12: They sell the calves. If they want to build the herd, let's say beef prices are down. They keep all the heifers, 50% of all the calves, and they built a herd. And then very quickly, they can double the herd size in three years or
13: mm-hmm.
12: something. I'm not going to argue with my ranchers. They're thinking I can double a herd in two or three, 4 years. But that can happen.
13: Right.
12: If you keep all the heifers because they don't just keep all the heifers. They take the old heifers out and take them to market. And you know what I'm talking about. There's a whole best practice is how to run a herd. And I mean, they could come in and tell me exactly how this all works, and then they sell the steers. And they live a really good life. They don't sell the ranch. They don't consume the ranch. They just are good stewards of the ranch. Inheritances can be exactly that same way.
13: Right.
12: You don't have to consume the inheritance. You don't have to consume the settlement from the lawsuit. You don't have to consume the money from winning the lottery yet. So many people completely go from rich to poor within 3 to 5 years.
13: Oh, yeah.
12: Well, get the right attitude. 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
20: 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The Wolf Creek chapter of the Daughters of the American Revolution are hosting a 250th birthday celebration for America on Saturday, July the 4th, with a number of events throughout the day at Leatherman Park. There'll be a run walk, a golf cart and bicycle parade, hot dog and pie eating contests. There'll be a DJ, a concert with Blake and Jenna Boulderjack, and, of course, fireworks. There's also going to be a rib cook-off, car show, food trucks, and vendors. For more info, or if you'd like to participate, call Barbara at 202-0218. If you would like to be involved in the rib cook-off, there's a number on our HPO site. The Perryton Lions Club also holding their 4th of July fireworks show at Lake Fryer. Plentiful sunshine today. Hot with some gusty winds out of the south at 20 to 30. 94 for the high and 100 tomorrow.
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12: This is Dale Buckner's Financial Clinic, and hold on to your steering wheel there, and or your seat if you're in, or get off the treadmill for just a minute. $76 trillion is going to be passed from one group of folks to their heirs in the next 10 years. That's three times the GDP of the United States. This is a monumental amount of money, and we would like that to be a blessing to you and your family for generations to come. And we would like that, as we kind of talk about it, that if we have the right attitude, or I should say, if we can assist you in coming to the right conclusions, the right attitude, this can be growing forever. Not every family has the abilities to be able to have a mirror of how to invest money. And as we talk about this, having the attitude of a rancher really will assist you in having the right attitude to be able to grow the money, be a good steward of the money, have it be a blessing for future generations,
13: absolutely.
12: About 30% of every single inheritance, no matter how big, is squandered in 3 to 5 years. It's hard to believe. So in the next 10 years, $27 trillion will be what we call, I'm going to say, or $26 trillion, whatever it is, will be squandered. About a third will be squandered in 3 to 5 years. And the method to do that is, number one, a person with very bad spending habits has debt. Choking debt. And they pay that off. And that's a big chunk of that $27 trillion.
13: Oh, yeah.
12: The next one is, the rich now, they go back in and multiply much more larger, grandiose living style. Sort of think of the Vanderbilts. They started consuming the debt, and yet they still had the $20 million mansion, which would be a $100 billion mm-hmm. mansion now, and it costs a little bit of money to run a $100 billion mansion.
13: Yeah.
12: And so they were continuing to try to live the lifestyle of someone that had all of that money. And,
13: right.
12: And that consumes the ranch, so to speak. If you continue to be a good steward of the ranch, you can live off of it for the rest of your life and have it be growing forever.
13: Right.
12: So as we kind of go with that. One of the issues as we kind of go there, take the break. Love on your family when you have a lost one. Come back in and then transfer it to your name. In an IRA, it is still remains in your loved one's name.
13: Right.
12: And you're the beneficiary unless you're a spouse and then you transfer it to your name.
13: Right.
12: If you're the spouse, you transfer it to your name. And then it becomes your IRA and then you can manage it appropriately for the growth and mm-hmm. distributions. And then it becomes under your rules of distribution.
13: Mm-hmm.
12: Your husband, if he happens to be older, may have already been having to take required minimum distributions. If you're younger, you may not have to.
13: Right. You can still contribute to it if you're still working and have earned income.
12: Now, I wrote a book, The Greatest Pension in the World,
13: mm-hmm.
12: that talks about Social Security. And one of the reasons why Social Security is the greatest pension in the world is that without any additional cost or reduction of your own Social Security or reduction of your wife's Social Security or husband's, then your death benefit, the largest check you ever get, is it can be inherited by your spouse. And no problem at all. So if you delay yours to age 70,
13: mm-hmm.
12: it will more than double from 60, and it has to do with the COLA and a couple other mm-hmm. rules here. From 62 to 70, you more than double the Social Security check that you're getting, and therefore if you pass away after 70 and you claimed at 70, then your heirs, your spouse, will get your Social Security check for the rest of their lives, and it's still that largest check.
13: Mm-hmm.
12: So as we kind of do this, now the biggest issue that we have often is getting it transferred into the name of the beneficiary so that it becomes their account. And nobody can take money out of the account until he makes the transfer.
13: Well, and I think that's where a lot of the Bennies don't understand that once somebody is deceased, that account is frozen. So we can't just make a distribution. We have to transfer the account into that Benny's name.
12: Yeah, you know, and I'm going to kind of speak to it as financial advisors and as certified financial planner. We assist them in having a custodian
13: mm-hmm.
12: open an account in their name.
13: Right.
12: We assist them in having the custodian to custodian transfer the account over to the account in their name. And then there, right after that, then they can begin to take distributions. If it's in the deceased name and it's non-qualified, again, we got to go through usually what we call transfer on death rules.
13: Right.
12: And we have a transfer on death. It's like having a beneficiary for a non-qualified account.
13: Mm-hmm.
12: Once we do that, then we can start saying, now you can start taking an income. You can take a lump sum if you want to, if you want to pay the taxes. And then we can withhold the amount of money for the taxes so that you don't have a love letter from the IRS or a surprise on April the 15th when they tell you how much penalty you owe. So it's very easy for you to withhold taxes and then pay them April the 15th. So as we kind of do that conversation, this is something that I'm going to say a lot of folks may know how to do it by themselves. They may not want to do it by themselves. There's a certain amount of difficulty that happens in the first year having lost a loved one. It's,
13: mm-hmm.
12: it's called grief.
13: Right.
12: Grief. I'm going to tell you my pet message on grief here after the break. It's a real sweet message. 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
12: 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And I kind of was telling you about a story about my dad passed away in 1991, a long while ago.
13: That was a while back.
12: Right, yeah, a while back. He was 74 years old, so he had, at that time, had lived a very nice, long life. And very successful and great accolades, and he was a distinguished alumni of Texas Tech.
13: Wow.
12: It's distinguished alumnus of Texas Tech. Got to make sure I do that correctly. Yeah, I was nailed, and one of my family members corrected me here just recently. So distinguished alumnus of Texas Tech. He received that honor in 1983. So a while back. And I was in Santa Fe here recently, on the same corner that my dad and I were. It hit me like a ton of bricks. Grief, like it was yesterday. It was like I just lost him. Uncontrollable sobbing. Hard to believe that happened to me.
13: Right.
12: On it was the exact same corner in the square. Where, you know, holy cow. And so I kind of looked at that and I said, grief is like glitter. You lose your loved one that week, it's a glitter explosion. There is no place you can, there's no place you don't see glitter. Glitter everywhere you look, every car, every single thing that you look at is glitter. And after a couple of weeks, you're not seeing it all the time, but you open a drawer the next, maybe 10 times a day, you're seeing glitter.
13: Right.
12: 10 years later, you may go through and not, it's sort of like you, I don't think you ever get over grief.
13: No.
12: When I say, I have people that, I mean, do they feel guilty about having grief? And they should not feel guilty.
13: No.
12: This is, I started having a different attitude. I read a very good piece by a gifted writer that kind of described it as glitter. And so I started understanding that glitter that I had 30 years after my dad passed away was a memory and a gift. I should, it's almost like I should enjoy the glitter.
13: Right.
12: Enjoy the memory. Don't get those every day. So I kind of had a different attitude about having these bursts of grief that make no sense to anybody else until you live. If you live through one, if you have lived through that grief, I've done, and Teresa, I know you probably have, you just can't explain it.
13: No, you can't.
12: Why in the world am I tearing up right now? I have no idea. Anyway, so that's the kind of thing that happens with this grief monster.
13: Right.
12: I try to enjoy and appreciate the memories and look at those. It's not always possible because it is grief.
13: Right.
12: I always say good grief.
13: Right.
12: Is it good grief or Charlie Brown, good grief? You know,
13: right.
12: I mean, sort of one of those things. I'm having a conversation with myself to get through these moments when the grief hits me like a ton of bricks.
13: Right.
12: It's unpredictable, too. That's what another weird thing. As we kind of go through this, you get over the grief. Then we do the transfer. We get it into your name. Then we make a plan so that you can live off of the cows that are produced by the ranch. And this is easy for us. I'm really good at math. So it's easy for me to tell you what would be the normal amount of money coming in. It's easy for me to tell you should have a growing income your whole life. It's easy for me to explain to you, I don't know whether you've experienced, but just in May, they said we had a 4% annualized rate of inflation. That means that if you have a $100 bill, and you had the same $100 bill in the drawer, and from July to July, and you wait, had it for 12 months, that $100 bill will only buy $96 worth of stuff. What in the world were you thinking when you just put a $100 bill in the drawer? You know, see?

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0: 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We've only been here for 25 years or something like that. So, been around for
9: long
0: a while.
9: Time.
0: We were founded. This is unbelievable. It's like I'm talking complete nonsense. We were founded in 1983. Can you, I mean, really?
9: 43 years
0: yeah.
9: ago?
0: Well, all right. Now,
9: In July.
0: I'm kind of building this whole story around, we're building a legacy here.
9: Mm-hmm.
0: We're attempting to try to build something that's going to last generation after generation.
9: Mm-hmm.
0: Go from 1983 to 2026. That's unbelievable that we could do that. As we kind of come back in here, what I would like you to consider is that the inheritance that you may be receiving, part of the $76 trillion that will be inherited in the next 10 years. If you can let us assist you in making that where you become a good steward of that inheritance.
9: Right.
0: I will have done my job and I will be very happy.

0: if I can assist you in becoming having it be a growing legacy that can be there
1: for
0: generation to generation, I would feel very pleased with my efforts. If I can assist you in training your family, what if I could take you and your family into where that for the rest of eternity they build a ability to be able to build a legacy?
1: That would be great.
0: Now, only been a couple of families that have been able to do that forever, like the Rothschilds.
1: Mm-hmm.
0: A lot of times it's more of a situation where one rainmaker, Bill Gates, or somebody, one rainmaker builds this huge, Warren Buffett, builds this huge legacy, and then within one generation, they either give it away or
1: it's been squandered. Yeah.
0: What if we could assist your family into having a stewardship view, like multiple ranching families that have been there for generation after generation on the range,
1: mm-hmm,
0: have had, and that attitude would allow you to build the beginning of a legacy that could go generation to generation to generation. It's unbelievable what we could accomplish. How many educations could we fund? How many charities could we help? How many family members could we assist in getting their life together? How much multiple generations? We could be talking about 10, 15, 20 of your heirs down the road that could
1: benefit. Right.
0: My family was that way.
1: Mm-hmm.
0: My grandmother in 1927 was the first graduate of Texas Tech.
1: And
0: she was the first, she was a very early graduate of West Texas A&M, and then she went on to be the first graduate of Texas Tech. Now, she was also the valedictorian.
1: I was going to say, I think she was the valedictorian.
0: She's the valedictorian of the class. And then the president said, we got to figure out who's going to win, get the first diploma. We're going to have somebody get the first diploma of Texas Tech. And they had a lottery, and she won the lottery. I can't kid you not. I'm sitting there going, this is a little bit embellished with the grandson is embellishing this, because I certainly wasn't there. My dad was.
1: Mm-hmm.
0: My dad was 10 years old,
1: uh-huh,
0: when she got her diploma.
1: Wow.
0: Amazing balls. But I wasn't there. But essentially, not only was she good looking, but she was smart and she was lucky.
1: Right. Hey.
0: And she was a hard worker.
1: That's a great.
0: There was only 27 people in the first graduating class at Texas Tech. That's pretty cool. Anyway, so as we talk about this legacy, so our legacy that we assume the mantle of education is our legacy in the Buckner family, and something, I know it's got to be more than this. Our son graduated with highest honors from Tech. Our daughter graduated with honors from Tech. And they were the 59th and the 60th family member of my grandmother who graduated from Texas Tech. We assumed the mantle of education. Go figure. Now, she was a teacher at Texas Tech.
1: Right.
0: She went on to teach at Texas Tech. Our son is a teacher. He got his PhD. He's,
1: mm-hmm,
0: he's a professor at the University of Florida. Our daughter was the teacher of the year at elementary school teaching autistic kids.
1: Right.
0: And now is running a clinic with 75 employees and 75 staff members.
1: Right.
0: So as we do this, you too can have a legacy. And that was a grandmother to me, or to my father, to me, to my kids. Guess what we're doing to my grandkids, her great-great-grandkids? Legacy of education.
1: Mm-hmm.
0: Holy cow. 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

0: 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Second through sixth graders go at 9 a.m. and seventh through ninth grade start at 1. For more info, contact Coach Langford. Stratford Mini Cheer Camp will be held on the following week on the 29th through July the 1st from 9 to 11 for kids pre-K through sixth grade. Adam Hood will be on stage tonight at Hotel Turkey. For all the details and schedules, see HotelTurkeyTexas.com. Tomorrow is Father's Day. The Follett Fire Department Father's Day Feed will be held tomorrow at 11 at the fire department. They'll serve pulled pork, fried fish, fried chicken, along with sides and desserts. There's also a raffle. With your ticket, you could have a chance to win either a golf cart, a half of beef, or an above-ground swimming pool. 94 for the high today and some high winds out of the south. 100 tomorrow.
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8: News this hour at Town Hall. I'm Bob Agnew in Washington. Iran has closed the Strait of Hormuz again, citing Israeli attacks in Lebanon and what it calls U.S. bad faith in the interim agreement on the war. Iran's negotiators, meanwhile, heading to Switzerland for talks. The mediator Pakistan says they'll get underway tomorrow. Those living in the line of fire in northern Israel, like Khalil Loshak, hope Israel and the Lebanese government can find a solution.
9: I hope that we will not fall into the same traps that we have fallen in the 80s and the 90s, and that we will not have to occupy a part of Lebanon. I hope we will continue with full strength our military actions in southern Lebanon and weaken Hezbollah, and that will suffice to bring us to complete peace with the people and the government of Lebanon.
8: Authorities in Pakistan say two roadside bombs in the northwestern part of the country have killed at least 7 people.
10: The first bomb targeted a vehicle, while the second bomb exploded as rescuers responded. Both bombs detonated remotely. 5 people died in the first blast, and 2 died in the second. Meanwhile, a search operation is underway to find those responsible.
8: That is Andrew Stewart reporting. As millions of fans from around the world arrive for the 2026 World Cup competitions, many European visitors are rethinking what they thought they knew about America and Americans. Correspondent John Scott has more details.
11: Social media posts show tourists embracing everyday experiences, from Waffle House breakfast to expansive road trips, while praising American hospitality. A Heartland Institute analysis says the reaction highlights the country's economic freedom and entrepreneurial culture compared to Europe. Communities across the U.S. are welcoming visitors, fueling a sense of national pride as America approaches its 250th birthday. John Scott reporting.
8: More on these stories at townhall.com.
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0: I'm your host, Brent Adams. On this week's show, we learn about a mineral-based product that's promoting gut health in poultry. We also learn about a challenging end to the winter wheat crop season around the nation, and we're talking potassium in plants with Nutrien senior agronomist Mike Howell. We also learn about a hypoxia reduction in the Mississippi River Basin. Finally, we take things back to the country with Clarksville creative sound recording artist Kerry Tallarico. We can't wait to share all that with you, but first, some news. What does USDA's latest look at meat production forecast reveal trend-wise? More on that from USDA Radio's Rod Bain.
1: For the most part, U.S. meat production by species for this year and next is expected to increase, according to USDA's latest monthly forecast. This is World Agricultural Outlook Board Chair Mark Jankowski.
2: 2027 beef production was raised by 70 million. For pork production, our 2026 production forecast is virtually unchanged. Higher weights we expect to carry into 2027, leading to about a 40 million pound increase in pork production. An increase in broiler production for 2026. We expect some of that growth to continue into 2027 as well.
1: Declines in both hog and broiler season-ending average price estimates were noted for 2026 and 2027, with steer prices still expected to rise year over year by almost $4 a hundredweight.
0: Well, what were some of the notable monthly production changes among world wheat-growing nations per USDA's June supply and demand estimate? More on that from USDA Radio's Rod Bain.
1: While U.S. wheat production forecasts were lowered in June due to a projected decrease in the winter wheat crop, USDA's June world wheat supply and demand estimates reflect other nations contributing to a 1 million-ton production increase from the previous month.
2: Increase this month for world wheat production is driven by very good outlook for the crops in the Black Sea region, in particular Russia and Ukraine. We raised Russia's wheat production forecast by 2 million tons. We're now at 88 million. Also raised Ukraine by 500,000 tons to 23.5 million tons. The growing conditions have been nearly ideal. We've been getting a lot of rain throughout the spring, not too hot, so favorable temperatures, and that's really been supporting the outlook for their winter wheat production.
1: World Agricultural Outlook Board Chair Mark Jankowski says in addition to the U.S., Australia is also expected to produce less wheat than forecasted in May.
0: And we'll have more on the U.S. winter wheat crop later on in the show. But first, the USDA increased global corn production this month, but only one nation contributed to the projected increase, and a country one may not associate with growing corn.
1: The news of note from USDA's supply and demand estimates for corn this month is a 5 million ton increase in world production forecast. What may be surprising, though, according to World Agricultural Outlook Board Chair Mark Jankowski, is the lone country attributed to this production rise.
2: A big change to the India corn production forecast this month, and this is driven entirely by government data released by India. Third advanced estimate for India, the increased production outlook for corn in India is raised about 8.9 million tons. If realized, India would produce just over 55 million tons of corn. That would put it above Ukraine, above Russia, kind of on par with the EU. So it does make India a pretty large global corn producer.
1: Domestically, the only changes on the June corn balance sheet are increases in new marketing year beginning and ending stocks.
0: Well, precipitation in the Midwest this past week did little to slow down crop progress for corn and soybeans, and continued to boost condition ratings.
1: More Midwestern rains this past week. How does it translate to crop progress for corn and soybeans? USDA meteorologist Brad Rippey says for the period ending June 14th,
3: our next to last look at corn emergence nationally, that is at 94%, 1 point ahead of the 5-year average, 1 point ahead of last year at this time. Our final look at soybean planting for 2026 shows 95% of the crop seeded by June 14th, 2 points ahead of the 5-year average, 2 points ahead of last year at this time. Soybean emergence reaching 88% by June 14th, significantly ahead of the 5-year average of 82% and last year's 83%.
1: Condition ratings also saw slight improvement for both crops due to the precipitation.
0: This week, we also learned details for various aspects of the cotton crop progress as of June 14th.
3: 86% of the U.S. intended cotton acreage planted by June 14th. That is 2 points behind the five-year average, but ahead of last year's pace of 84%. Finishing first on cotton planting, Arizona, California, and Missouri. They were at 100% last week. The only state that is reporting planting progress at least 5 percentage points behind its five-year average is Texas, top producer. 80% planted, five-year average is 85%, and we have seen enough rain to slow things down for some of that later planting. Now, in terms of cotton reaching the squaring stage, nationally, 19% is the value for June 14th. 2 points ahead of the five-year average, 1 point ahead of last year at this time. The range is from no squaring yet in Oklahoma, but that's typical, to 44% squaring in Arizona, which is just 2 points behind the five-year average of 46%. And cotton setting bolls showing 2% setting bolls nationally, 1 point behind the five-year average, 1 point behind last year at this time.
0: Well, next up on Tractors and Troubadours, the USDA's June winter wheat production forecast reflects not just the condition of this year's crop, but perhaps its place in the record books.
1: The follow-up to USDA's initial winter wheat production forecast for this season, released as part of the Agriculture Department's June crop production report, continues to reflect the deterioration of the crop due to extreme dryness in much of the nation's hard red winter growing belt. First, the total U.S. crop production numbers from Anthony Prilliman of the National Agricultural Statistics Service.
4: As of June 1st, yield is forecast at 46.8 bushels per acre. That is down 1.7% or 0.8 of a bushel from the May forecast and down 14.8% or 8.1 bushels from 2025. Production is forecast at 1.03 billion bushels. That is down 1.7% from last month's forecast and down 26.5% from the previous season.
1: And beyond that, projections that point to notable low marks for this crop compared to past years. Take, for example, harvested acres, over 22 million acres, the same as last month, but down 13.7% from 2025.
4: As we stated last month, it realized this will be a record low harvested area for the U.S.
1: Agriculture Department Chief Economist Justin Benavides says if the winter wheat production forecast is realized,
5: this is the lowest since 1965.
1: While the forecast in hard red winter production would
5: be the lowest since, I believe, 1957.
1: How does this contribute to the total U.S. production forecast for wheat? Per USDA's June domestic supply and demand estimate, according to World Agricultural Outlook Board Chair Mark Jackanowski.
2: In terms of the adjustment in U.S. wheat production from May to June, this was the first time that the wheat production estimate was reduced from May to June since 2014. And then when you look at all U.S. wheat, winter wheat, spring wheat, durum, we're looking at the smallest U.S. wheat production this year since 1970.
1: I'm Rod Bain reporting for the U.S. Department of Agriculture in Washington, D.C.
0: Well, next up on Tractors and Troubadours, farmers and ranchers have made good progress to reduce runoff into the Mississippi River Basin. Chad Smith has the details.
6: States along the Mississippi River Basin have surpassed a key federal target for reducing nitrogen flowing into the Gulf of Mexico. That's according to the Environmental Protection Agency's Hypoxia Task Force. Courtney Briggs, the Senior Director of Government Affairs for the American Farm Bureau Federation, said the task force is a collaborative effort.
7: The Hypoxia Task Force is a partnership of federal agencies, 12 of the Mississippi River Basin states, and tribal representatives, and they are all working to reduce nutrients, to reduce the size of the Gulf's hypoxic zone.
6: The task force set a goal of reducing nitrogen and phosphorus runoff throughout the Mississippi River watershed, and the nitrogen goal is ahead of schedule.
7: So this recent report indicates that we've surpassed our goals on nitrogen reduction, but there is still considerable work that still needs to be done on phosphorus. It's worth noting that the goal on nitrogen would have never been met without the work of the agricultural community.
6: Briggs said working toward the phosphorus goal will require additional information.
7: We need to have a better understanding and accounting of all sources of phosphorus, such as non-point, non-agricultural sources like stream bank erosion. All of those loads are currently being attributed to agriculture. We need to work together to better understand natural sources and legacy nutrients.
6: Chad Smith, Washington.
0: Well, next up on Tractors and Troubadours, we've heard a lot over the past few years about gut health in humans, but what about gut health in poultry? Today, I wanted to welcome into the program Dr. Mark Herfer, who's the Vice President of New Technologies for Oil Dry Corporation, and Dr. Aldo Rossi, the Vice President of Technical Service and Innovation for Amlin International, to talk more about Phylox and about the company's history. And gentlemen, welcome into Tractors and Troubadours.
8: Thank you for having us.
9: Thank you.
0: Well, before we launch into our discussion about Phylox, first of all, Dr. Herfer, can you tell us a bit more about who Amlin is?
8: Well, Amlin International is the wholly owned and vertically integrated animal health business of Oil Dry, and it was founded about 15 years ago. And Oil Dry was founded in 1941, and Oil Dry is a leading manufacturer and mining company for sorbent minerals. And a little bit later, I can talk to you about the features and benefits and the power of sorbent minerals in enhancing gut health naturally.
0: And Dr. Herfer, coccidiosis is one of the most significant diseases affecting poultry production. It cost the global poultry industry a whole lot. And for many years, chemicals and drugs were used to control it. But government regulations and consumer concerns have prompted producers to look for other solutions. And Amlin seems to have come up with a natural solution here in Phylox, which you showcased at the International Production and Processing Expo. And I understand you got some accolades for that. Tell us a bit about what it is and how it can help poultry growers.
8: It's our product Phylox, and I just found out yesterday, or Amlin found out yesterday, that we won first prize from dozens of new entrants for new products that can solve problems that you would find during the production of poultry. And it was a very pleasant surprise. And our product, in many ways, performs equivalent to ionophores. And it also can prevent what's called bacterial resistance, because we do it naturally, but we don't enable the bacteria to provide a resistance. So that's very important when you want to use this product and not cause a long-term issue, as well as a way of being able to go NEA or no antibiotics ever.
0: And Dr. Rossi, if you could, tell us a little bit more about this product. How does it work?
10: Yeah. So Phylox, it's an all-natural product. It has a mixture of our base mineral, as well as some phytochemicals that are proven to be very effective against protozoas. It's another offering to the industry that's not an antibiotic. It's not a chemical. And allows the producer to have other options so they can rest some of those products that they can use, and minimizes resistance to the product. So again, it's another tool in the toolbox to manage this very important disease.
8: And the base material in our products and all of animal products is a very unique, selectively mined sorbent mineral called calcium bentonite along with amorphous opal. Now, why is this material so special? And it's used in multiple applications, and Oil Dry mines multiple different sorbent minerals. Well, we sell pores and surfaces. So an example of this, think of our material as a mineral sponge that is permanent and does not decompose or break down during the gastrointestinal tract. But why is it so potent at solving so many different and binding so many different biotoxins? Well, it's 50% pore space on the microscopic or nanoscale, and it has surface chemistry. If you do an analysis of our material, a kilogram of our product in an animal or in a metric ton of feed has about 450,000 meters squared per kilogram of surface area. Well, why is this surface area important? Well, to put it in layman's terms, that's the same surface area as you would find in 60 football fields. So on the molecular scale, that's a tremendous amount of surfaces onto which one can bind or adsorb various biotoxins that you might find in an animal feed. Well, what could those be? Those can be things such as mycotoxins, which are things like aflatoxin and zearalenone. And as we all know, aflatoxin is one of the most deadly mycotoxal fungal toxins. And there's even bacterial toxins associated with certain types of bacteria. For example, Clostridium perfringens, which is an issue during necrotic enteritis that occurs in chickens sometimes. Well, that bacteria will emit an exotoxin called aflatoxin. That toxin is 100,000 times more toxic than an aflatoxin associated with a mycotoxin. So the ability to bind and remove that toxin during the digestive process and keep it from entering the bloodstream prevents a lot of physiological issues, and that's the whole goal. And the ultimate goal is to make sure that the animal gets maximum use of every kilogram or pound of animal feed fed it to convert it into the most amount of protein possible. So if our products are fed prophylactically, think of it as a conveyor belt. It's scrubbing and continuously binding these anti-nutritional factors and toxins, removing them from the gastrointestinal system so they don't enter the bloodstream and they get defecated out. And that's how our product can do this naturally. And in some cases, for some products, are as equivalent in performance to antibiotics or ionophores.
9: So what has the initial response from the marketplace been like when producers find out what you have here?
8: Well, Dr. Rossi, you've actually been at some field trials.
10: Yeah, and customers. There's a growing interest. If you look at currently what the industry has available to them, as Mark mentioned, is we have the ionophores and we have some chemical-based products that are used against coxie. Over time, some of those develop resistance. The industry has learned ways to manage around that and have rotations of the products. But to have another product that can come in and be part of that toolkit, they can be part of that rotation of products to give other products a rest and to prevent resistance from developing on products. So coming in as a new product, an anticoccidial, just adds to the toolkit our industry has to attack this disease.
8: And a lot of our field trial and peer-reviewed papers are online at amlin.com, along with some, what I consider as a chemist, very exciting videos that take you kind of through a 3D virtual tour through the gastrointestinal tract of how our products work at the molecular scale and the features and benefits they provide to the animal during the grow-out, not just for poultry, but also dairy, swine, aquaculture, and so forth.
9: When you also have another product, Calibrin Z, which is available in select international markets, and it protects poultry and livestock health and performance. Tell us a bit more about that product and how it works.
8: Well, Calibrin Z is our base mineral material, and it's been thermally processed in a very proprietary fashion. And what we have done with this product is thermochemically processed it in order to enhance its hydrophobic and hydrophilic binding sites. Now, different molecular compounds or toxins that you might find in an animal have different chemistries associated with them and how they interact with substrates or bind or stick to the wall of a pore. And the reason we have done this is that we want to make it broad spectrum and the ability to bind multiple bacterial or toxic insults that might occur in an animal's feed that and occur during the digestive process. So not just mycotoxins and the various class of mycotoxins there are. There's six that are talked about classically, but there's actually thousands of mycotoxins that might be in an animal feed, depending on its formulation and origin of the grain, as well as bacterial toxins from a slew of different bacteria that are both exotoxins and endotoxins, or the toxic cell wall pieces of a bacterial cell, as well as other anti-nutritional insults like heavy metals, gossibles, and cottonseed meal, and other things. And so we've engineered Calibrin Z to be very broad spectrum and an ability to handle any toxic insult that might be thrown at the chicken during its lifespan.
9: Well, the core of Amlin International's products is its mineral technology. So if we could, let's go a little more granular, pun intended, on that whole mineral mining and processing aspect of it, because it's a big selling point for the company, you know, having full control over your mineral supply chain.
8: That's an excellent question. I mean, I've been with Amlin and Oil Dry for over 30 years and actually did a lot of our mineral exploration and mining. And what a lot of companies that are in that produce chickens and other animals go farm to table, we go mine to market. We're actually a very large, vertically integrated manufacturer. We control our own raw materials. We explore for them. We understand their features. We have a long chain of custody in the sense that we can trace a product from every 25 kg bag all the way through our distribution to our processing to the actual location in the core hole we drilled in the mine, as well as because we're the world's largest manufacturer of sorbent minerals, we have products and raw materials available not just for 1 year, 5 years, 25 years, 50-year mine plan. So we can provide the same product to anyone at almost any scale today and in the future. And that's very important when you want to formulate a very specific feed and have performance and consistency and efficacy over time.
9: Well, gentlemen, there's a lot here to like about what you have here. So if folks want to know more about Phylox or about any of the latest developments here from Amlin International, where can they go to learn more?
8: We have a wonderful website called amlin.com, A-M-L-A-N.com. And it talks about all of our various product portfolios, all of our in vivo and in vitro data and field trial studies, as well as some very awesome videos that give three-dimensional virtual reality tours through what actually happens inside an animal's gut. It's, I think, great from anyone from K-12 to people that are experts in the field.
9: Well, Dr. Herfer and Dr. Rossi, we want to thank you so much for taking the time to join us here on Tractors and Troubadours, and we invite you to come back anytime to share the latest from Amlin International.
10: Well, we appreciate the opportunity. Thank you for having us.
8: Thank you very much. I appreciate it.
9: Again, we've been speaking with Dr. Mark Herfer, who's the Vice President of New Technologies for Oil Drying Corporation, and Dr. Aldo Rossi, Vice President of Technical Service and Innovation for Amlin International. Well, next up on Tractors and Troubadours, it's once again time to check in with Nutrien Senior Agronomist Mike Howell, who goes granular on potassium in this week's installment of The Dirt with Nutrien.
11: We're glad everybody's joining us today, and we have a special guest with us today. We have Dr. Antonio Mallarino. He's an agronomist with Iowa State University. Dr. Mallarino, thank you so much for joining us today. If you would, tell our listeners a little bit about yourself.
12: It's a pleasure to do this with you. I'm a professor of research and extension here at Iowa State University, and I started my career way south in Uruguay, which is between Argentina and Brazil. So I was a professor there, and I started there being mainly focuses on research and teaching in fertilization of forages. But then when I work on my PhD and master and so forth, I came for a postdoc here in Iowa, and I worked with mainly corn and soybeans. So essentially since the early 90s, I have been working mostly on corn and soybean, and until about 1 year ago, mostly focusing on phosphorus, potassium, lime, micronutrients, and then phosphorus in relation to water quality. Those have been my emphasis. Since early last January, I am the only extension nutrient management faculty in the Department of Agronomy, so I had to be dealing with nitrogen too. So I have been very busy lately.
11: I understand. It seems like a lot of our universities are getting into that situation. People are retiring and moving on, and we don't have as many professionals out there as we used to have.
12: Yes, that's the case.
11: Okay, Dr. Mallarino, let's get right to the dirt and jump in and start talking about potassium today. We're in the middle of a series. We have already talked about nitrogen and phosphorus, and potassium is the next one of the big three. If you would, kind of tell us, what's the function of potassium inside a plant?
12: Well, potassium is very important and is one of the three macronutrients together with nitrogen and phosphorus. That's because of the amounts extracted from the soil and amounts needed. The main role of potassium is being a cofactor or mediating enzymatic relations that relates to carbohydrate synthesis. And this includes starch or sugars, for example, like sugar beet, you know, things like that, but also cell walls. So it is also important for strength, stalk and stem strength in plants and resistant to lodging and things like that. The other major role is as a mediator or regulator of the water relations in the plant, turgor pressure and stomata function and things like that, cell growth. It is key for all those issues. And one interesting thing is that potassium is not as much critical for cell division early and early growth of crops, although, of course, if there is a deficiency, it is. But that's a major difference with nitrogen and phosphorus. So potassium sometimes, if there is a deficiency, can be fixed by early season applications of potassium. But it is very important, and we can see all the time when we see lodging in, say, wheat or cereals like that, or stalk breakage in corn, and then, of course, for production of sugars.
11: Right. It's a vital part of our plant structure and helps to regulate a lot of things in the plant, as you mentioned.
12: One thing that I forgot to say is there is no organic potassium. So even though it does all the things in the plant, it does this as a cation. And this is important because people tend to forget about that, because when they are considering, for example, nutrient availability in animal manures or crop residues, that for nitrogen and phosphate, we have all these issues, you know, with organic forms. So that's one reason that the recycling of potassium with crops and the availability from animal manures is essentially 100% and the same as fertilizers.
11: Well, Dr. Mallarino, we've talked about nitrogen and phosphorus earlier and how they can move in the soil and move in the plants. Talk a little bit about potassium. Is it mobile in the soil, and is it mobile once it gets into the plant?
12: Well, in the major fertility books, it's classified as an immobile nutrient, mostly together with phosphorus. In reality, it is a little bit more mobile than phosphorus, but still, it's not too mobile. And, for example, in sandy soils, it can be leached with excess rainfall.
9: And with the business out of the way, it's time to take things back to the country, where this week's spotlight artist is friend of the show, Carrie Tallarico. Out of Dallas, Texas, she records with legendary producer Kurt Ryle out of the Clarksville Creative Sound Studios in Clarksville, Tennessee. We're excited to get to share this one with you this week. And this is brand new music called I'll Take You With Me When I Fall on Tractors and Troubadours.

0: And that was Carrie Tallarico. You can follow her at her label's website. That's ClarksvilleSound.com. 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And if you want to go and download her music, she'd sure appreciate that. Make sure you go to I2I Records. That's the letter I, the number two, letter I, Records.com. Well, friends and neighbors, the clock on the wall tells us it's time to get on out of here. So for now, it's Brent Adams. Let's meet up here again next week, shall we? And hey, bring along a friend.
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3: 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A gun raffle to benefit Groovers Gary and Andrea Woolley is underway through High Plains Guns and Ammo in Spearman. They recently lost their home in a house fire. Tickets are $25 each or $5 for $100. The winner will receive a Hiwa M1500 Mini Action 22 rifle. The drawing will be held at 6 at the Spearman Volunteer Fire Department 4th of July celebration. For tickets, call Jake at 316-0814. The Stratford Fire Department is asking for donations for the annual fireworks show. If you would like to help, mail a check to P.O. Box 45, Stratford, 79084. The show will be at the walking park beside the big baseball field. Sunshine and winds today. A high of 94 with winds out of the south at 20 to 30. There are some rain chances in the forecast, up to 40% in some areas. 72 overnight and triple digits on Sunday. Every day, our brains are overloaded with 2,000 advertising messages. That's 60,000 messages a month and over 720,000 a year. Definitely 720,000. 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
10: The Meat Lab at WT is attracting attention. I'm James Hunt with Around the Cap Rock on the Texas Farm Bureau Radio Network. In the 8 years since it opened, the Meat Lab at West Texas A&M University in Canyon has provided excellent facilities for students, but it's also become quite an attraction for people from outside the university.
11: We average 5 tours a day in the Meat Lab, and in my opinion, it's in one of the most toured facilities in the Panhandle.
10: That's WT meat scientist Dr. Trent Swartz, who says much of the interest relates to the lab's design.
11: The Meat Lab is very unique. It's a different style of build where it revolves around a singular hallway and you have windows to every single room.
10: The man who designed WT's meat lab, Dr. Ty Lawrence, says the layout emphasizes food safety.
12: So as we start at the north end of the building where the pens and the harvest floor are, that's the dirtiest the animal and the building will ever be. And as the animal and then the carcass and then the pieces make their way south through the building, the design is to get clean and cleaner and cleaner, ultimately ending up with products that are either in a vacuum package ready for retail sale or in a ready-to-eat format where they don't need to be reheated prior to consumption. So the design and the central hallway and the ability to get to any room without going through any other room was all built around food safety design.
10: And Dr. Lawrence, who is the holder of the Cavanaugh Davis Distinguished Chair in Meat Science at West Texas A&M, says the lab has caught the eye of the meat industry, with representatives of major meat packers among those who have come to check it out.
12: And I've actually seen a few of our unique approaches implemented in more recent commercial builds.
10: I'm James Hunt on the Texas Farm Bureau Radio Network.
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15: I'm David Sloan with the North Plains Groundwater Conservation District, and I'm here to help you get the most out of your water. Another thing we tried in 2025 was, how do you harvest forage sorghum? A bit of a moot point if we're not growing it again, but the standard practice on the North Plains is to swath it and lay it on the ground for a couple of days to let it dry out and then pick it up with a forage harvester, whereas on the High Plains, people tend to direct cut it because it's a drier environment. Well, we tried both, and we found that we couldn't dry out the direct cut forage sorghum. We left it standing in the field 3 weeks longer, and we still couldn't dry it out. So when we cut it, we had to cut it at least 12 to 15 inches higher than we would normally. We left a lot of tons behind. So we've absolutely proved that in 2025 season, you don't want a direct cut forage sorghum. And, you know, the standard practice of swathing it, letting it dry out and picking it up was definitely better. To learn more, go to northplainsgcd.org.

0: 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Farm Bureau Roundup gives you a comprehensive look at the stories of Texas agriculture. 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
1: Hello and welcome to Farm Bureau Roundup, the latest on New World screwworms in Texas. Plus, we'll have a report on another hay field and pasture pest that has been around much longer than the screwworms. And a major meat conference is set for the Panhandle. These stories and more are straight ahead.
2: The Bermuda grass sin maggot is a pest of Bermuda grass hay fields and pastures for many producers in Texas. The larva or maggot feeds in the top shoots of the Bermuda grass plant, causing the top 2 to 3 leaves to turn brown or white. I'm Dr. Vanessa Olson from Overton.
3: Whether it's beef or pork, there is a lot of meat produced in the Texas Panhandle, which makes this a very appropriate place for a major meat conference coming up soon. I'm James Hunt in Amarillo, and I'll have that story.
4: The usually busy spring season is certainly that this year, but also a little different. Hello, I'm Barry Mahler, and I have the story in today's report.
5: Well, Central Texas and the Texas Hill Country has truly been fortunate with the recent rains, and that's a gift and also a challenge as far as plants go. Please join me, John Begno, as we talk about how

0: the U.S. Department of Agriculture's Animal and Plant Health Inspection Service. According to the Texas Animal Health Commission, there is currently a quarantine in place to an established New World screwworm infested zone in parts of the following Texas counties: Koch, Edwards, Gillespie, Kerr, Kimball, LaSalle, Schleicher, Sutton, Tom Green, Uvalde, Val Verde, Webb, and Zavala. Cattle, sheep, and goats have been the animals confirmed with screwworms. One dog in New Mexico has also been confirmed. U.S. Secretary of Agriculture Brooke Rollins attended a meeting in Fredericksburg in Gillespie County to address the screwworm issue with landowners in the region. Various landowner meetings are being held in the state, including those hosted by Texas Farm Bureau and Texas and Southwestern Cattle Raisers. Upcoming meetings include June 24th in Hallettsville, June 25th in Bay City, and June 29th in Fort Stockton. A hearing on the New World screwworm detections in Texas was held at the state capitol in Austin before the House Committee on Agriculture and Livestock, where TFB provided testimony on the issue. Another pest that can be found in summer pastures and hayfields year to year is the Bermuda grass stem maggot. Well, it's back again as agricultural producers are already seeing damage to their crops, which can result in significant yield losses. Dr. Vanessa Olson has more from East Texas.
1: The Bermuda grass stem maggot is native to South Asia and only infests Bermuda grass and stargrass. The adult stage is a small yellow fly which lays its eggs on the stem of the Bermuda grass plant. Once the egg hatches, the maggot moves to the last node on the stem, burrows into the shoot, and consumes the plant material within the stem. The Bermuda grass stem maggot damage resembles frost or disease damage on the Bermuda grass canopy. Upon closer examination, producers will notice the chlorosis is restricted to the top 2 to 3 leaves of each Bermuda grass tiller. The most characteristic sign is the ease at which these leaves can be pulled from the stem, revealing larval feeding damage within. The full-grown maggot is yellowish and about 1/8 of an inch long. Once the maggot completes feeding, it drops to the ground and enters the pupa stage. The adult fly later emerges from the pupa. The life cycle from egg to adult fly requires about 3 to 4 weeks, and there can be several generations in a year. Management recommendations for hay producers when damage is found is to harvest the crop as soon as the weather allows. Once the damage becomes apparent, the crop is unlikely to add a significant amount of yield. Depending on the time of year and variety, damage can reach 80% yield loss. In Texas, yield loss has been estimated to be 8.9 pounds per acre of Bermuda grass dry matter loss for each percentage of stems with damage. The damaged crop should be cut and baled and removed from the field as soon as weather allows. If producers leave the damaged crop in the field, it will only compete with any attempts by the plant to regrow and decrease the opportunity that the next cutting will have time to accumulate dry matter. Maggots feeding in the stem will die once the crop is cut and dried for harvest. However, flies will emerge from pupa in the soil and reinfest the field. To protect the regrowth from infestation, producers should apply a pyrethroid insecticide about 7 days after harvest to kill adult flies. This is Dr. Vanessa Olson with Texas A&M AgriLife Extension in Overton for the Texas Farm Bureau Roundup.
0: Now we go to the Texas Panhandle, where an upcoming conference represents both an important event for the meat industry and a significant milestone for a local university. James Hunt reports from Amarillo.
2: Meat industry professionals from around the world are coming to Amarillo and Canyon for the Reciprocal Meat Conference. To learn more about this, I turned to West Texas A&M meat scientist Ty Lawrence.
3: The Reciprocal Meat Conference has been held for many, many years now. We're actually hosting the 79th conference. This began as a small conference of academicians. So think a room full of professors that would have met in the late 1940s. For the first time, and now it's an international conference. We'll have about 1,000 guests, mostly from the United States, but we'll have several international guests as well. And it's now attended not solely by the academicians, but also by their graduate students, their undergraduate students, and a plethora of industry leaders from all across the meat business.
4: So is this the first time that WT has been involved in hosting the conference?
3: Absolutely. This is the very first time that we've been able to host the conference. You know, WT began a very small meat science program under the leadership of Dr. Ted

0: Montgomery in 1974. And we've been fortunate and very blessed by support from the industry, the beef processing community, the cattle feeding community, university leadership, to where our meats program is now large enough to gain that recognition and exposure. And we're now able to host this international conference.
1: Now, I am wondering about the name Reciprocal Meat Conference. What does reciprocal refer to here?
0: So, James, the word reciprocal refers to a conversation, not necessarily a debate, but a sharing of ideas between the scientists.
2: And at this upcoming conference, the scientists will once again share ideas on a variety of topics that include food safety systems, efforts to reduce food waste, the management of water resources, and how regulatory and consumer trends are shaping protein innovation. The Reciprocal Meat Conference will be June 21st through 24th with activities in both Amarillo and Canyon. If you'd like to know more, you can search online with the words Reciprocal Meat Conference 2026. Once again, our guest for this report was Dr. Ty Lawrence with West Texas A&M University in Canyon. For Farm Bureau Roundup, I'm James Hunt.
3: The changing of the seasons in recent years in Texas has been less noticeable at times. Barry Mahler reports on what farmers, ranchers, and everyone else in the state are experiencing from Mother Nature.
4: There's been a long discussion about changing climates and what might be causing that. And it's certainly an important discussion for agriculture, is it's not just an inconvenience, but the very basic component of what we do. I've listened to all the claims and comments and even the terms used over the years of climate change, global warming, and others, and I've always listened to it with interest, but also some skepticism as to just how much science that we have and how much influence it has on what we do. And I always tell people, I said, you should have the opportunity like I have to stand out in the middle of a 250-acre field on a spring day and look around and realize just how insignificant we really are in this overall big picture. It really is true. Sometimes I think we take this stuff a little too seriously, but we have to be aware because it is important. Having said all that, it does seem like things in the weather are different for me as a farmer than they were, say, 20 or 30 years ago. And this spring brought it to my attention. It seems that our seasons and the changing of seasons are less profound than years ago. Just like this year, here we are zooming through June and scrambling to get cotton planting finished, as it's been too dry to plant, but also not starting much earlier, which we would have liked to have done because the nights and soil temperatures were lower than they needed to be, more so than usual. I've had this conversation with my neighbors, and to many of us, it just feels different, like we're changing the seasons a little differently than we have for a long time. Not sure what causes that, and whether or not, whether it'll be back or normal or what we'll call it later on, but it sure seems to be having an effect right now. Well, as we expected, the New World screwworm has arrived in Texas and will probably spread as we begin efforts to eradicate it once again. There is good news in all this, as the main one being that we do have a plan to eradicate it, and we know from history it will work, and we're getting it in gear as we speak. The bad news is it's going to take a little while to gear up, and anyone in the livestock industry must be more diligent for the next several months to avoid the devastation it can bring. I'm not a vet or a research specialist, but I do have experience with it as I grew up in a cattle operation in the 60s when it was involved in scouting and treating the pest and saw the eradication take place and win the war, so to speak. So take the time to manage it, treat it, and rest assured help is on the way. It's always proper to thank all the agencies, both state and federal, and organizations that took a lead in this to help move it forward, including Texas Farm Bureau, the voice of agriculture. Things tend to move in a better direction when you have good people involved. And here I am from the rolling plains of Texas, Barry Mahler for Farm Bureau Roundup.
3: Finally today, as the weather changes, so do the growth patterns of trees, shrubs, and turf grass. Horticulturist John Begno is in the Hill Country, where he fills us in on how the springtime rains have had a beneficial impact on the growth of what we see outdoors.
5: Well, the central part of Texas really has been fortunate. We got a lot of rain in this area. The lakes have benefited, nearly all of them up. Even Lake Travis is up within like 14 feet of being full, and that's remarkable. Just over a few weeks and months time, and plants have responded. I was looking at native pecan trees, which were stressed just a year or two ago for a long period, and I've never seen growth during the spring on these trees like we see now, even setting pecans. It's going to be a pretty nice pecan crop through a lot of these orchards in central Texas. Along with this gift comes the challenges. And when you have rapid growth, you can have weak limbs, or you can have limbs rubbing on houses or buildings, or so low that they prevent the sunlight from allowing grass to grow. And you can summer prune. Remember that if you are in oak wilt area, you want to use some type of pruning paint when you're going to do this. Also remember that you have a lot of shrubs that are making very rapid growth, whether they're new or they've been established. It's okay to hedge and prune those in the summertime, even that we know it's going to be 100 degrees before too long. It's okay to hedge and prune that excessive growth. Now, as far as turf goes, we now know what's going to grow basically after nice rainfall in the hill country area, but all across Texas. If you have thin grass, you have options to open up windows by a little light pruning, or you can dedicate those areas where you cannot grow grass to beds and borders and put in maybe a more shade-tolerant grass. A&M has come out with a newer St. Augustine that's better for shade. Also, the Palisade, Zoysia, and some of the Zoysia grasses can be planted. Now is an excellent time to plant these things. Weeds are coming up everywhere. I don't care what part of Texas you're in. They're widespread in turf grass or coming up in beds and borders. And it's easy job in beds and borders by applying new mulch, and that will take care of a lot of those weeds coming up. And there are a lot of weed killers post-emergence that you can apply on weeds in your turf grass. Read the label very closely to make sure it applies to Bermuda, St. Augustine, fescue, whichever kind of grass you have, and use it according to instructions. We call that shade fade, where you have thinned out grass, and remember to mow high in those areas to encourage the grass to have deeper roots. This is John Begno reporting from Kingsland in the Texas Hill Country for Texas Farm Bureau Roundup.
3: That is our program for this week. Thank you very much for joining us. For everyone at Farm Bureau Roundup, I'm Tom Nicoletti, and this is the Texas Farm Bureau Radio Network.
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Well, welcome in. It's Pure American Country. Another episode. I'm Zach Bennett. Glad to be here with you this week. And before we get to the music, I just want to say another word about Bill Cody. Now, this is our first regular edition of Pure American Country since Bill's passing about a week and a half ago. Last week, we paused to honor him. And this week, we begin carrying the show forward. And we do that with Bill very much in our hearts. Bill loved this music. Oh, there was nobody that loved country music more. That was part of the quote that Garth Brooks said in Bill's obituary. Bill loved the artists, the songwriters, the listeners, and the stories that make country songs feel like they belong to all of us. And that's the tradition of Pure American Country. We play good country music from all eras and share the stories behind the song. That's what Bill loved doing about this show. I would sit here and watch him in that empty seat that's across from me right now. And every time he would be telling a story, he would smile. And I'd hear that laugh. And if I could just hear it one more time, if I could just see that smile one more time. Some of my most treasured times with Bill over the last 2 years was since I took over as producer of this show. And the times that he and I would just get to sit in the studio, two old radio guys doing radio together. And me sitting here learning from the master, the guy who was better at it than anybody I have ever worked with. And I cannot hold a candle to the talent that Bill Cody had. And even more so, I can't really hold a candle to the kind of man that Bill Cody was. He was a genuine soul. One of the nicest people I have ever had the pleasure of knowing or working with, and to see his chair empty across the desk from me is heartbreaking right now. But I'm going to do my best to keep this tradition alive for you in the weeks ahead. So bear with me. I'm not as good as Bill. But the music is still just as good as what Bill played, because I picked it out anyway when Bill was still around. But we do want to pause and remember Bill one more time before we get going. And especially with love for his family, his wife Rebecca, his adult children Hannah and Luke. Of course, his son Levi passed away back in October. The family has been through so much grief over the last year. We don't want to forget Bill's grandchildren, Lily and Isaiah, all of them close in our thoughts, especially as we head into Father's Day weekend. And a little extra heart in the music today. You know, Father's Day can be joyful. It can be funny. It can be full of old stories, bad jokes, dad jokes, good memories, backyard cookouts, phone calls, songs that remind you of somebody. I know I used to sit there and watch golf every Father's Day. That was part of the tradition. But Father's Day could also be tender. My dad passed away in 2015, and I know that side of it too. And I'll be honest, I'm not a father. But my wife and I wanted that for our lives. It just didn't happen for us. So Father's Day hits me different there too. And it can hit a few different places at once. But that is why country music is perfect for a weekend like this. It doesn't need family to be perfect. It just needs to be real. And today we're going to hear songs about dads, kids, memories, miles, lessons, laughter, and love. The kind that gets said out loud and the kind that shows up in quieter ways. And we'll start with a Kenny Chesney hit written by Neil Thrasher and Wendell Mobley. It begins with a young man whose plans have just been turned upside down. And it ends years later with that same man realizing the surprise he once feared became the center of his whole world. Kenny Chesney gets us started on this week's Pure American Country with There Goes My Life.

Kenny Chesney, There Goes My Life, opening our Father's Day weekend edition of Pure American Country. I'm Zach Bennett, carrying on the Bill Cody tradition. And that song has one of the best turns in modern country, if you ask me. At the start, the phrase sounds like panic, right? But by the end, it sounds like love. The words don't change, the man changes. And that's the kind of storytelling Bill loved, a song that lets life happen inside 3 or 4 minutes. Well, up next, one of the great country songs about the steady job of being a dad. Not the flashy part, the everyday part. Showing up, carrying the worry, being there when the kid is scared, confused, growing up, or maybe finally old enough to understand what dad was doing all along. It's one of the great country songs about fatherhood of all time, and it comes from the voice of Conway Twitty. That's My Job on Pure American Country.

Conway Twitty, That's My Job on Pure American Country. That one still gets people because it's simple and it's true. It's not about a perfect father. It's about a faithful father. And on Father's Day weekend, songs like that bring up all kinds of memories. Some of them sweet, some of them funny, maybe some a little harder, but all part of the story. Coming up, two songs about the men who step into a father's role and make it their own. I'm Zach Bennett. You're locked in to Pure American Country. More ahead.

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4: 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Groover Lady Hound Basketball Camp will start on Monday and run through Wednesday. Second through sixth graders go at 9 a.m. and seventh through ninth grades start at 1. For more info, contact Coach Langford. Stratford Mini Cheer Camp will be held on the following week on the 29th through July the 1st from 9 to 11 for kids pre-K through sixth grade. Adam Hood will be on stage tonight at Hotel Turkey. For all the details and schedules, see HotelTurkeyTexas.com. Tomorrow is Father's Day. The Follette Fire Department Father's Day Feed will be held tomorrow at 11 at the fire department. They'll serve pulled pork, fried fish, fried chicken, along with sides and desserts. There's also a raffle with your ticket. You could have a chance to win either a golf cart, a half of beef, or an above-ground swimming pool. 94 for the high today and some high winds out of the south. 100 tomorrow.
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Welcome back to Pure American Country. It's the Father's Day edition of the show. I'm Zach Bennett. Well, country music has always made room for families that don't fit neatly into one picture frame. Maybe not the greeting card families, right? Not a Hallmark family. Sometimes dad is the man who was there from the very beginning. And sometimes he's the man who walked in later and stayed. Sometimes that title is earned through patience, love, responsibility, and 1,000 ordinary choices. Brad Paisley wrote this next song with Kelly Loveless, and Kelly's real experience as a stepfather helped shape it. The power of the song is right there in the idea. He didn't have to show up, didn't have to care, didn't have to become dad, but he did. Here's Brad Paisley with one of his classics, He Didn't Have to Be, on Pure American Country.

That's Brad Paisley. He didn't have to be on Pure American Country. Now, that song gave a lot of families a story that they recognize, and that matters because fatherhood is not always about biology. Sometimes it's bigger than biology. Elvie Shane brought that same idea to a new generation with a song inspired by Caleb, the son that his wife Mandy was raising when they met. Well, technically, Caleb was his stepson, but the song makes clear that technical terms were not the point. At some point, love changed the language. Caleb stopped being her son or even that kid and became something much simpler. He became my boy. Here's Elvie Shane on Pure American Country.

My Boy from Elvis Shane, after Brad Paisley's He Didn't Have to Be on Pure American Country, two songs about fathers who became fathers by choice, and two good reminders that family is often built by the people who keep showing up. Up next, Paul Overstreet and a song about the moment you realize your father may be more present in you than you ever expected. This is Pure American Country. I'm Zach Bennett, carrying the torch for Bill Cody.

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It's Pure American Country, Father's Day weekend edition. I'm Zach Bennett, carrying on the tradition that Bill Cody set for so many years. Well, one funny thing about getting older, you spend years trying to become your own person, and then one day, you hear your dad come out of your own mouth. I know it's happened to me many times. Maybe it's a phrase, maybe it's just a look in the mirror, or the way you handle a problem, tell a story, maybe laugh at something, or get stubborn about something that absolutely does not matter. Well, Paul Overstreet, a Hall of Fame songwriter, co-wrote this next one with Taylor Dunn, and Paul recorded it, became one of his signature records, because almost everybody eventually understands this song. You may not notice what you inherited right away, and then life gives you a little distance, and suddenly, there he is, Dad, part of you. Paul Overstreet, you're seeing my father in me on Pure American Country.

Paul Overstreet, seeing my father in me on this week's Pure American Country, the Father's Day weekend edition. And that song, you know, it came out in the 80s or early 90s, I think it was, but it gets sweeter with age. It's about resemblance, sure, but it's also about values, habits, humor, stubbornness, really all the little things that gets passed down from father to child without anyone making a formal announcement. More Father's Day weekend country on the way as Pure American Country continues. Carrying the torch for Bill Cody, I'm Zach Bennett.

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10: 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That day after workout revealed the need for treatment. The Bible says God bless.

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You're locked into Pure American Country, the Father's Day weekend edition. I'm Zach Bennett, carrying on the tradition of our late host, Bill Cody. Well, one of the great surprises of parenting songs is how often they're about time. The long nights, well, they feel very long sometimes. The hard stages feel permanent. And then the season changes. The kid grows up, house gets quieter, and suddenly the thing that wore you out is the thing you really miss. Darius Rucker wrote this next song with Hall of Fame songwriter Ashley Gourley and Chris Dubois, and it carries that exact feeling in the lyrics. It does not pretend that parenting is easy, not at all. It just gives a gentle reminder that that clock is always ticking. And someday, even the chaos may look sweeter in the rearview mirror. It was a big hit for Darius Rucker, went all the way to number one. It's called It Won't Be Like This For Long. And it's right now on Pure American Country.

country. When you think about it, that song is really a warning and a comfort at the same time. The hard part, it's not going to last forever, but neither will the sweet part. Our next song comes from a different side of fatherhood, distance. Songwriter Wyatt Durrett drew from the pain of divorce, separation, and the drive along Interstate 20 in Georgia. It's about making the trip, counting the miles, and loving a child enough to keep showing up even when family life gets a little complicated. A lot of parents know exactly what it is to measure love in exit numbers and gas receipts, McDonald's receipts maybe, quiet drives home. Zach Brown Band, well, they brought that song to life. Highway 20 Ride is on Pure American Country.

0: Zach Brown Band and Highway 20 Ride on Pure American Country. That closes out the first hour of our Father's Day weekend edition. So far today, we spent time with songs about dads, kids, memories, miles, growing up, and the many way love shows up in a family. And that's why country music is so good at this kind of show. It knows that families are real, funny, messy, tender, stubborn, loud, quiet, sometimes all of that in the same afternoon. And as we keep going, we do it with Bill Cody very much in our hearts. Bill loved this music because he loved the people who made it. And he understands that every great country song carries a story. Coming up in hour two, we'll keep it going with George Strait, Waylon Jennings, Holly Dunn, and many more for Father's Day weekend. I'm Zach Bennett. Pure American Country continues after this.
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9: Breaking news at Town Hall. I'm Bob Agnew in Washington. Iran says it has closed the Strait of Hormuz again. That's because of ongoing tensions between Israel and the Hezbollah terrorists. The Hezbollah terrorists continue to fire rockets at Israel from South Lebanon. Israel and says it will not pull out of that area until those attacks stop. And Hezbollah says the attacks won't stop until Israel pulls out. Meanwhile, President Trump has warned that Iran, that if they do anything to violate the agreed-upon ceasefire, require, it could change if they don't fully comply within 60 days. House Speaker Mike Johnson told the Salem Radio Network this week, Republicans have an excellent chance of maintaining control of the House of Representatives in the upcoming midterm elections.
10: We've got great candidates, an extraordinary record to run on, a great environment, and meanwhile, the Democrats are going stock raving mad. There's an insurgent left has taken over the Democrat Party. The Marxists are taking control. They're openly running as socialists and anti-Semites and everything else. And I really, really like our chances in the fall. I'm convinced we're going to win.
9: And Johnson says Democrats have lost their way as a party.
10: These people do not appreciate the life that we have in the greatest nation in the history of the world.
9: Johnson spoke with the Salem Radio Network this week. President Trump is showcasing the new Air Force One.
11: The former Qatari-owned jumbo jet has the robin's egg blue exterior of the old plane with the underbelly painted navy blue with a red stripe above it. The tail has a massive American flag on it.
12: This plane was transformed into a flying White House at a level of luxury that nobody's ever seen before.
11: President Trump spoke after stepping off the new plane at Andrews Air Force Base. He confirmed he would be taking the new jet to the NATO summit in Turkey next month. This is a so-called bridge jet until a new Air Force One arrives from Boeing in about 2 years. Ed Donahue, Washington.
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Welcome back. It's Pure American Country, the second hour of this week's show. I'm Zach Bennett, carrying on the legacy of Bill Cody. And as we begin hour two of the Father's Day weekend show, thank you for being with us. You know, this is our first regular edition after the tribute episode to Bill Cody last week. And we continue with the kind of show Bill loved. It's good country music, real stories, and songs that meet people right where they are in life. And we start hour two with one of the biggest fatherhood songs in the entire country catalog. Maybe the biggest fatherhood song when you think about it. Aaron Barker is the songwriter behind it, and he wrote from the real humbling experience of being a father and realizing that love has to be bigger than the moment. The song begins with a boy who gets in trouble and expects to be punished. Instead, his father gives him a life lesson about love. And then that boy grows up, becomes a father himself, and has to pass that lesson on. And that's how wisdom works when we're lucky. You know, somebody gives it to us, life tests it, and then eventually we find ourselves giving it to somebody else. You know it best coming from the voice of George Strait. Here's Love Without End, Amen, as we keep it rolling on Pure American Country.

George Strait, an all-time classic, especially on Father's Day weekend. Love Without End, Amen, on Pure American Country. The song feels like an old family saying set to music, doesn't it? Simple, strong, and bigger than the moment itself. Well, Waylon Jennings follows with a song in a more complicated place. This next one is about the distance that can exist even inside love, especially between fathers and sons who may feel deeply but not always know how to say it. You know, some families, they talk everything out. Some pass along love through work, sacrifice, worry, and a few sentences that have to carry a lot of weight. It's a lesser-known Waylon song, but it was definitely worthy of being on this show. Between Fathers and Sons. Here's way more on Pure American Country.

0: 1987, the year for that one. Waylon Jennings, Between Fathers and Sons. And before that, you heard George Strait, Love Without End, Amen, on Pure American Country this week. Those two songs really sit nicely together when you think about it. George Strait gives us the promise. Waylon gives us the ache. And both are true, actually. And Father's Day sometimes, really often, lies somewhere in the middle. Well, gratitude, memory, laughter, maybe a little unfinished business, and maybe the wish for one more ordinary conversation. Coming up, Holly Dunn with a song she wrote for her father, and Sawyer Brown with a full circle story about the way life changes the walk. I'm Zach Bennett, carrying the torch for Bill Cody, and this is the Father's Day edition of Pure American Country.
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7: 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A gun raffle to benefit Groovers Gary and Andrea Woolley is underway through High Plains Guns and Ammo in Spearman. They recently lost their home in a house fire. Tickets are 25 each or 5 for 100. The winner will receive a Hiwa M1500 Mini Action 22 rifle. The drawing will be held at 6 at the Spearman Volunteer Fire Department 4th of July celebration. For tickets, call Jake at 316-0814. The Stratford Fire Department is asking for donations for the annual fireworks show. If you would like to help, mail a check to P.O. Box 45, Stratford, 79084. The show will be at the walking park beside the big baseball field. Sunshine and winds today. A high of 94 with winds out of the south at 20 to 30. There are some rain chances in the forecast, up to 40% in some areas. 72 overnight and triple digits on Sunday.
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You're listening to Pure American Country. Thank you for being with us on this Father's Day weekend. I'm Zach Bennett. Holly Dunn gave country music one of its clearest father songs, and the backstory is just about as direct as the record itself is. Holly wrote this song herself as a tribute to her father, who happened to be a minister in the Church of Christ. It began as a Father's Day gift. It wasn't really a calculated career move for Holly. It was something much more personal than that. And really, that may be why the song worked. She wasn't trying to write it about every father. She was writing honestly about her father. And the image that she put into words was simple. His hands. Hands working. Hands praying. Hands correcting. Hands comforting. Hands that could be strong, worn, gentle, and loving all at the same time. It was a big hit for the late Grand Ole Opry, remember? Here's Holly Dunn, Daddy's Hands, as we roll through this Father's Day edition of Pure American Country.

Dolly Dunn, Daddy's Hands, Pure American Country. I'm Zach Bennett, carrying the legacy that Bill Cody set. Well, that song lasts because it gives you one clear image and then lets a whole life kind of shine through it. Sawyer Brown, well, they did something similar. They came next with a full circle story that was written by Mark Miller, the lead singer of the group. And at first, it's about a father walking his son through a hard goodbye. And then years pass, roles change, and then the son becomes the one helping his father through a hard goodbye. One of those family truths that you don't really understand until life puts you in that moment. Sawyer Brown had a big hit with this. It's called The Walk, and it's right now on Pure American Country.

0: Sawyer Brown. Love that song. Holly Dunn, Daddy's Hands. Two songs about ordinary things that became sacred later. You know, a hand, a walk, a familiar voice, a moment you didn't know you'd keep forever. And this year, as we think about Father's Day, we also want to continue to send love to Bill Cody's family, his wife Rebecca, his children Hannah and Luke, his grandchildren Lily and Isaiah, with Bill's late son Levi lovingly remembered as well. Bill meant so much to so many people here at the Opry and WSM, in the Nashville community, listeners, you, but he was theirs first, and we know they're missing him on this Father's Day. Coming up, Bucky Covington and Rodney Atkins with two more sides of fatherhood, one about love shown through actions, and one about the terrifying truth that kids are always watching. That's next. I'm Zach Bennett, and this is Pure American Country.
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15: Welcome back. It's Pure American Country on this Father's Day weekend. I'm Zach Bennett. Very grateful for the legacy of Bill Cody. You know, a couple years ago when I took over as producer of this show, I got to a gift that I didn't know I was going to get. And that was a couple of hours in the studio every week, just me and Bill Cody. And I learned a lot from him. And he became kind of a father figure to me, like a radio dad. But he took a great interest in me, in my wife, in the things that interested me. We had some good talks. He was a great mentor. And I miss him terribly. He told me last year, he said, if I'm ever out and can't do the show, I trust you to guest host it for me. So I've gotten to do that a few times. And now, at least in the interim, I'm getting to do it every week. But I know I can never fill the shoes of an absolute legend. We miss you, Bill. Well, not every dad is great with emotional speeches. Some show love in a different language. Fix things. They get up early. They stay late. They check the tires. They say, be careful. When what they mean is, I love you. This next song was written by Liz Hengber, Tom Shepard, and Steve Williams, and it's about that kind of father. The one who might not say everything perfectly, but the love is in the doing. Bucky Covington's the one that brought it to life. It's called A Father's Love, The Only Way He Knew How. And it's on this week's Father's Day edition of Pure American Country.

0: That's Bucky Covington. You may remember him from American Idol many years ago. Father's Love on Pure American Country. The song gives a lot of grace to the dads that maybe didn't have all the words, but still found ways to show up and be a part of their kids' lives. Well, Rodney Atkins is next, and this song gives us the lighter side of fatherhood and one of the great comic truths of raising children. They're watching. They're always watching. Rodney co-wrote this one after a real-life moment with his son, Eli. Eli's preschool teacher had heard him singing one of Rodney's songs, specifically If You're Going Through Hell. And you can't say H-E double hockey sticks when you're that young, right? And Rodney got the classic parent wake-up call when the teacher told him what the kid was singing. And Rodney said, uh-oh, I think Eli's still picking up more than I think he is. The good stuff, the bad stuff, and the words you wish they had not heard from the driver's seat, right? I think most parents have had that realization that Rodney had. Well, Rodney put it into words and sang this song that went all the way to number one, became the biggest hit he's had so far to date in his career. It's called Watching You, and it's on Pure American Country.
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0: Rodney Atkins, watching you on Pure American Country. Rodney's got a new album out. We haven't heard from him in a while. I'm excited. I've always been a Rodney Atkins fan, and new music from him these days. You can go search that out. And as we head to the close of this Father's Day weekend edition of Pure American Country, we'll spend a little more time with songs about distance, home, forgiveness, and the kind of love that keeps reaching out. I'm Zach Bennett, and this is the Father's Day edition of Pure American Country. More ahead.
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heavy song for sure, but it is honest. And that's what the best country music is, I think. Randy Houser, that's I'll Sleep on Pure American Country. I'm Zach Bennett. We'll close this week's show with a father-daughter story built around one of the most powerful things a parent can offer, an open door. The daughter has run off. The father is scared. He doesn't know where she is or when she'll call or if she'll call. But the message is clear. You are loved, you are missed, and you can come home anytime you want to. The song is called Hurry Home. It's Jason Michael Carroll on Pure American Country.

0: Jason Michael Carroll. That's Hurry Home as we close out the Father's Day weekend edition of Pure American Country. And this weekend, we've also carried the memory of Bill Cody with us. Bill understood that country music works because it sounds like real life. A song can make you laugh, make you tear up, remember somebody, call somebody, or maybe just sit there for 3 minutes and feel a little more human. That's the tradition we continue on Pure American Country. Good country music from every era and the stories behind the songs. As I sit here in the Acuff House studio looking out over the Grand Ole Opry Plaza, I gaze past an empty chair. I miss my friend. I miss my mentor. And I really wish he were the one delivering this show to you this week. We'll go on without Bill Cody, but we'll take him with us every step of the way. To Bill's family, Rebecca, Hannah, Luke, Lily, Isaiah, and in loving memory of Levi, we continue to send love from all of us who loved Bill and who Bill loved back and loved hearing him share this kind of music. And to you, wherever Father's Day finds you this year, thank you for spending part of it with us. I'm Zach Bennett. For our executive producer, Martin Davis, thanks for listening and thanks for loving Bill Cody. Happy Father's Day from Pure American Country.
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10: 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Come on in to Rich Jackson's Country Classics. Your dad has been there with you through it all. From your first steps to a million more. And today is your chance to say thanks. So let's do it together. It's Father's Day weekend, and we're here with music just for him. So get your dad, gather around the radio for our Father's Day tribute on Rick Jackson's Country Classics.

like father, like son, and Bo Cephas gets right down to it on our tribute to Dad with his breakout single called Family Tradition. And Lone Star and George Strait in there, too. And as you might expect, there's going to be some heartstrings pulled on you today, so let's get plucking with Kenny Chesney on our Father's Day special.

0: That was a huge record for Clyde King, a one-hit wonder with that song called Wolverton Mountain in 1962, and some pretty cool trivia about that song. Clifton Clowers was a real guy, and Wolverton Mountain a real place. Clifton lived near Center Ridge, Arkansas, on Wolverton Mountain, and had 15 kids, and according to many in that area, had a daughter who was a real beauty and drew a lot of attention from boys around there. But in truth, Clifton was a peaceful man, and though he might have been, as the song says, mighty handy with a gun and a knife, he never threatened anyone and lived to be 102 years old up there on Wolverton Mountain, on our feature of our tribute to Dad.
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8: 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The Wolf Creek chapter of the Daughters of the American Revolution are hosting a 250th birthday celebration for America on Saturday, July the 4th, with a number of events throughout the day at Leatherman Park. There'll be a run walk, a golf cart and bicycle parade, hot dog and pie eating contests. There'll be a DJ, a concert with Blake and Jenna Boulderjack, and, of course, fireworks. There's also going to be a rib cook-off, car show, food trucks, and vendors. For more info, or if you'd like to participate, call Barbara at 202-0218. If you would like to be involved in the rib cook-off, there's a number on our HPO site. The Perryton Lions Club also holding their 4th of July fireworks show at Lake Fryer. Plentiful sunshine today. Hot with some gusty winds out of the south at 20 to 30. 94 for the high and 100 tomorrow.
0: It's Rick Jackson's Country Classics only on 98.3 KXDJ. Of course, Tracy Yearwood is married to Garth Brooks, but she was married twice before. First, to a schoolmate at Belmont University in Nashville. His name was Chris Latham. And her second marriage was to Robert Reynolds, and he was a member of the Mavericks, great country group that won the CMA Vocal Group of the Year twice. But of course, Garth and Tricia have been married now for 21 years, and here she comes with her debut effort, which went all the way to number one. It's Tricia Yearwood and more of our feature of our tribute to Dad.

0: Negron, a song that was featured in the film in which he starred called Flicka. And there are rumblings that there will be a second season of another film Tim starred in, 1883, a Taylor Sheridan Paramount series production that also starred Faith Hill. 1883 was a massive critical and commercial success, and it set a record for the most watched original series debut in history. But it was originally intended for a one-and-done thing, just one series. But it was so successful, apparently, Paramount is reconsidering. No word on who's going to star in it or what it's about, but I'm crazy for the idea. I love Westerns, and from my chair, it's one of the best I've ever seen. We'll see. I hope it happens, and I hope that Faith and Tim are back. Meantime, we got the Oak Ridge Boys coming up next on our feature of our tribute to Dad.
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0: It's Rick Jackson's Country Classics only on 98.3 KXDJ. It's Father's Day weekend, and so we got a tribute to Dad going on. And when you're the father of a daughter, I know because I have two, Kelly and Jenny, it's hard to let go. But I never picked up a shotgun to keep the boys away. This guy might, though, on this song. Here comes the Oak Ridge Boys and Leaving Louisiana in the Broad Daylight, and more of our feature of our tribute to Dad.

0: Staying true to your kind. As Mark Twain said, a man only needs so much money. The rest is just for showing off. Coming up next, we got music on the way from Earl Haggard next on our feature of our tribute to Dad.
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0: It's Rick Jackson's Country Classics, only on 98.3 KXDJ. In 1973, Merle Haggard's lead guitar player, Roy Nichols, had just gone through a painful divorce. And on a bus trip to another concert, Merle asked him how he was doing, and Roy said, "If I just make it through December, I'll be fine." Well, that line stuck with Merle, and before they got to their next destination, he had written not only a number one song, but the biggest crossover song of his career, called What Else? If we make it through December, here comes the Hag and more of my feature of our tribute to Dad.

It's Confederate Railroad. And I understand that one. My dad was a sharecropper's son. He had 12 brothers and sisters. And to say he was never the Cadillac kind, well, that's an understatement. But there's more to that idea than just money. It's also about being humble and

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3: 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I'm trucking.
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6: 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Johnny Cash, Joe Carter, the Statler Brothers, and Carl Perkins. Yeah, that's the way we do it on our feature of our tribute to Dad.

For dads with boys, one of the first things you might think about is all the trouble you got into as a kid and hoping this version of you turns out better. But I like the way Brad Paisley ends that song, "Ah, You'll Be All Right." And that is a great tune from Brad Paisley and Anything Like Me. We got Aaron Tippin just before that. Tammy Wynette right now on our tribute to Dad.

0: if there was a big song on the charts, there might be what has been referred to as an answer song. And the most famous was Kitty Wells' first big number one song. It wasn't God I Made Honky Tonk Angels, which was the answer to The Wild Side of Life by Hank Thompson. And then there's The Queen of the House, the answer to The King of the Road, and many others. And though I don't think that song was intended necessarily as an answer song, it sure serves that purpose. Ronnie Millsap, I'm a Stand By My Woman man. The answer, or maybe the compliment to Stand By Your Man by Tammy Wynette. And I've got music coming up next from George Strait on the way on our feature of our tribute to Dad.
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8: 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Groover Lady Hound Basketball Camp will start on Monday and run through Wednesday. Second through sixth graders go at 9 a.m. and seventh through ninth grades start at 1. For more info, contact Coach Langford. Stratford Mini Cheer Camp will be held on the following week on the 29th through July the 1st from 9 to 11 for kids pre-K through sixth grade. Adam Hood will be on stage tonight at Hotel Turkey. For all the details and schedules, see HotelTurkeyTexas.com. Tomorrow is Father's Day. The Follette Fire Department Father's Day Feed will be held tomorrow at 11 at the fire department. They'll serve pulled pork, fried fish, fried chicken, along with sides and desserts. There's also a raffle. With your ticket, you could have a chance to win either a golf cart, a half of beef, or an above-ground swimming pool. 94 for the high today and some high winds out of the south. 100 tomorrow.
0: It's Rick Jackson's Country Classics, only on 98.3 KXDJ. Hall of Fame songwriter Bob McDill once said the hardest song to write is a lifelong story. And that's why his personal favorite of the scores of hit songs he wrote was the story song he wrote for Don Williams called Good Old Boys Like Me. And here comes another song like that. This time written by another Hall of Famer, Dean Dillon, George Strait's favorite songwriter, who tells the lifelong story of a father and a son in this number one song from 2000 called The Best Day on our Father's Day weekend tribute to Dad.
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0: Getting old ain't easy for anyone. It comes with aches and pain for the body and soul. It's hard on your family and friends, too. Sounds odd, but there's almost a sense of betrayal for the kids. You know, how dare you get old on me, Dad? Like he could just snap out of it. But getting old, if you're lucky enough to get old, happens to everyone. And I like that song as the old man tries to help his son deal with what he's already had to deal with when he and his father took the walk. That's Sawyer Brown with music from Rodney Atkins just before that. Cleaning This Gun and Reuben James from Kenny Rogers too. And I got music from Trace Atkins coming up on our Father's Day weekend tribute to Dad.
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0: It's Rick Jackson's Country Classics only on 98.3 KXDJ. I just love these family themes. Christmas, Valentine's Day, Thanksgiving Day, Mother's Day, Father's Day. They're my favorite because country music is at its best, singing about your family. Country music is the most intimate music there is, and nothing can make you laugh or cry more than songs about the people you love the most in your life, your family. And songs like this one by Trace Atkins as we pay tribute to your daddy.

Mickey Van Shelton, and I love the parallel between driving and finding your way through life. 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So

0: The Lines. Just before that, we got music from Lone Star and Mr. Mom, and I've got Loretta coming up next on our tribute to Dad.
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0: It's Rick Jackson's Country Classics, only on 98.3 KXDJ. Loretta Lynn wrote dozens of songs about her family, especially about her dad, including three of her most loved songs, That Silver-Haired Daddy of Mine, They Don't Make Him Like My Dad Anymore, and of course this one. And here she comes, straight out of Butcher House, Loretta Lynn, and more of our tribute to Dad.

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1: In 2025, we tried 4 new drought-tolerant hybrids against some of the standard lines. One of actually was a historical leading hybrid from 2010. We found that the drought-tolerant hybrids were so much better. They out-yielded the conventional lines quite substantially, but there was one hybrid in particular that out-yielded the rest by 10 to 14%. And so it was head and shoulders above the rest of the pack, and it also was able to out-yield those other hybrids at all moisture contents. The one issue is that at this point, it's still a little experimental and it doesn't have the full trait package. So what we've found we need is ripworm protection. Unfortunately, that hybrid doesn't have it yet. So for 2026, we had to go with a new slate of hybrids that are all ripworm protected. So we'll have a look at some new genetics and see how they compare. One of the main findings in 2025 was that it's really super exciting what's coming down the pike.
0: To learn more, go to northplainsgcd.org.
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4: It was painted red, the stripe was white, it was 18 feet from the bow to the stern light. 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

Now, I don't blame him because he run and hid, but the meanest thing that he ever did was before he left, he went and named me Sue. Well, he must have thought that it was quite a

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I tell you, I've fought tougher men, but I really can't remember when. He kicked like a mule and he bit like a crocodile. I heard him laugh and then I heard him cussing. 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And I know I

0: 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I'm going with it.
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4: 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This is Tim McGraw, and thanks for listening to Rick Jackson's Country Classics.

Kenny Chesney, and Don't Blink, the answer to the question, how did I get here? Happens throughout your life when you hit 30 or 40 or 60 or go through any kind of life change. You blinked, and there you are. I'm not sure that not blinking will help any, but give it a shot. Johnny Cash, just before that, rather volatile reunion, but a happy ending and a boy named Sue. And here comes Alabama as we roll along on our tribute today. Roll on.

0: George Strait. I saw God today. And earlier last week, we marked the date when George Strait broke the record for the biggest ticketed concert in United States history, outdrawing the Beatles, the Stones, everybody. It was June 15th, 2024. George played for 110,905 fans at College Station, Texas to break a 47-year-old record held by the Grateful Dead in 1977. And folks wonder why they call him King George. We got music on the way from Conway, the High Priest, next on our feature of our tribute to Dead.
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11: 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A gun raffle to benefit Groovers Gary and Andrea Woolley is underway through High Plains Guns and Ammo in Spearman. They recently lost their home in a house fire. 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The winner will receive a Hiowa M1500 Mini Action 22 rifle. The drawing will be held at 6 at the Spearman Volunteer Fire Department 4th of July celebration. For tickets, call Jake at 316-0814. The Stratford Fire Department is asking for donations for the annual fireworks show. If you would like to help, mail a check to P.O. Box 45, Stratford, 79084. The show will be at the walking park beside the big baseball field. Sunshine and winds today. A high of 94 with winds out of the south at 20 to 30. There are some rain chances in the forecast, up to 40% in some areas. 72 overnight and triple digits on Sunday.
0: It's Rick Jackson's Country Classics only on 98.3 KXDJ. By the time this song came out in 1988, Conway Twitty had been recording for 31 years and already had 40 number one songs to his credit. That's second on the all-time list. Only George Strait had more with 50. But he wasn't close to being done. He had 6 more top 10 records in the next few years and was still flying high when his life was cut short by an abdominal aneurysm when he was 59 in 1993. And this is a fan favorite called That's My Job. It's the High Priest on our Father's Day weekend tribute to Dead.

0: Reba McEntire and the greatest man I never knew. And Reba is now 71, still beautiful and as busy as ever with her TV show called Happy's Place on NBC, which is a hit. In its second season now, and NBC has already renewed it for a third season. And she just hit the charts again with Lainey Wilson on their song called Trailblazer, which was nominated for a CMA and Grammy Award. You never know when she's going to come up with another hit. Don't ever count that woman out. Just before that, we got Randy Travis, He Walked on Water, and I got Bobby Bear and Bobby Bear Jr. next on our Father's Day tribute to Dad.
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0: It's Rick Jackson's Country Classics only on 98.3 KXDJ. Well, if your heart doesn't melt listening to this one, you need to see Old Sawbones, because this little charmer of a song was made for melting. Here comes Bobby Bear and his son, little six-year-old Bobby Bear Jr., on a tune called Daddy What If on our Father's Day tribute to Dad.
11: Introduce you to the next superstar. 20 years from now, he's going to be so ashamed of what he has done on this record that he's probably going to sue me. 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He said, look what the old man made me do. 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

0: 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In a truly beautiful song by Lone Star called I'm Already There on our Father's Day weekend tribute to Dad.
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2: It's Rick Jackson's Country Classics only on 98.3 KXDJ. Father's Day weekend, and our tribute to Dad, and I don't think you can say it any better than this song written and sung by Holly Dunn and Daddy Sands on Rick Jackson's Country Classics.

Polly Dunn in Daddy's hands. And hey, there's only one dad in your life. So give him a hug and let him know how much you love him. It's the best present you can give him this Father's Day weekend. Coming up next week. It's the first week of summer, and we need some sizzle to go along with that dazzle of that lucky old sun. And this is the place to get it. Break out the copper tone. Join us this coming weekend for our feature of Hot Summer Country right here on Rick Jackson's Country Classics, brought to you by Key United Stations Radio Networks and our boss, Stephen Jones. Thanks to Gina Witt, our syndication director, Vanessa Kajikon, for all of her help behind the scenes. Thanks to all the radio stations on our network. Thank you for joining us today. Happy Father's Day, Dad. I love you. And we'll see you again next week right here on Rick Jackson's Country Classics. I am Rick Jackson. Happy trails.

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1: News this hour from Town Hall. I'm Mary Rose. Vice President J.D. Vance departs for Switzerland Saturday as White House that looks to get talks with Iran back on track. Iran says it has closed the Strait of Hormuz. However, the White House is challenging the Iranian claim that the strait is actually closed. President Trump, in response, threatened to impose U.S. tolls in the crucial waterway if a final deal with Iran isn't reached in 60 days. House Speaker Mike Johnson tells the Salem Radio Network Republicans have an excellent chance of maintaining control of the House of Representatives as solid common sense candidates are running.
2: We've got great candidates, an extraordinary record to run on, a great environment, and meanwhile, the Democrats are going stock raving mad. There's an insurgent left has taken over the Democrat Party. The Marxists are taking control. They're openly running as socialists and anti-Semites and everything else. And I really, really like our chances in the fall. I'm convinced we're going to win.
1: President Trump is showcasing the new Air Force One.
3: The former Qatari-owned jumbo jet has the robin's egg blue exterior of the old plane with the underbelly painted navy blue with a red stripe above it. The tail has a massive American flag on it.
4: This plane was transformed into a flying White House at a level of luxury that nobody's ever seen before.
3: President Trump spoke after stepping off the new plane at Andrews Air Force Base. He confirmed he would be taking the new jet to the NATO summit in Turkey next month. This is a so-called bridge jet. Until a new Air Force One arrives from Boeing in about 2 years. Ed Donahue, Washington.
1: U.S. gas prices have fallen to just below $4 a gallon on average, bringing some relief to drivers who have seen soaring costs amid Washington's war with Iran. More on these stories at townhall.com.
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7: Welcome to the official Texas Countdown. I'm Chuck Taylor. This is where we bring you the top 20 songs in Texas music as reported by radio to the Texas Regional Radio Report. This week, two new entries, a brand new number one song, and Kristen Kelly joins me for the show. Let's kick things off. Holding steady at number 20, where it debuted last week, here's Timothy Howells with I Don't Drink Anymore.

0: That's Wade Bowen making his return to the countdown this week with Rain, brand new at number 19. Coming up, Kristen Kelly joins me, and we'll keep counting down the biggest songs in Texas.
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0: Kristen Kelly is my guest this week on the official Texas Countdown. I caught up with her at the Texas Music Revolution earlier this month. And we talked about what is it that folks love about Texas music festivals.
6: You know, so many things. I think, first of all, like for me personally as an artist, it's fun because when you're traveling and you're doing your thing and everybody else is traveling and doing their things, you don't always get to catch each other's shows.
0: Yeah.
6: And so it's an opportunity for not only the fans to see a whole bunch of great talent in one place, but also it's kind of like a reunion. You know what I mean? Like you're like, hey, how's it been? And you just catch up on things sometimes.

That's Daryl Perry moving up one spot this week to number 18 with If You Know, You Know. For an artist this early in a song's chart run, every week matters, and this record continues to find a larger audience week after week. Coming up to our number 17 song, we have our second new entry this week. Here's Seth.

0: had Seth Candon making his debut this week at number 17 with Down by the River. Coming up, our Lone Star Spotlight and more artists working their way toward the top 10.
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4: 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Day two of the Tree Bender two-person scramble will take place tomorrow at the Pampa Country Club. A 1 p.m. shotgun start is expected. The Follett Fire Department Father's Day Feed will be held tomorrow at 11 at the fire department. They'll serve pulled pork, fried fish, fried chicken, along with sides and desserts. There'll also be a raffle. All tickets have a chance to win either a golf cart, a half a beef, or an above-ground swimming pool. Adam Hood will be on the stage tonight at Hotel Turkey. You can see all the details at HotelTurkeyTexas.com. We've got the Spanish Show each and every Saturday night right here for you from 7 to 10 on X. The region's got a real shot at some showers and some locally heavy thunderstorms. Windy through midnight tonight, where things will clear out a little bit. 73 for the low, 100 for the high Sunday.
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0: Welcome back. I'm Chuck Taylor. This is the official Texas Countdown. 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Let's get back to it at number 16 with Addison Malik, who climbs up another spot this week with Whiskey After Women.
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0: That's Prophets and Outlaws holding steady this week at number 15 with Beautiful You. The band has always marched to the beat of its own drum, mixing soul, blues, rock, and Texas country to a sound that's instantly recognizable. Coming up next, more with this week's guest, Kristen Kelly, and one of this week's biggest movers.
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0: You are listening to the official Texas Countdown. Here's Chuck Taylor with this week's featured artist.
1: Kristen Kelly joins me this week on the official Texas Countdown. She's moving back to Texas after spending years in Nashville. And I asked her what makes the Texas scene so special to her.
2: It's a breath of fresh air, for one. And I really love the authenticity and the raw realness. Because, you know, a lot of people say that songs are 3 chords in 3 minutes and yada, yada, yada. And I love when you don't always fit that structure into your art. You know, you let your art be
1: art.
2: Art, exactly. Yes. And there's so many cool things that have come from Texas artists and people playing the Texas scene for years. And there's so many people, I have goosebumps just thinking about this. Like, there's so many talented people that are hitting the scene all the time, you know? It's refreshing. It's honestly really refreshing.

0: That's Caleb Young holding steady at number 13 with Neon Never Lies. Sometimes standing your ground is just as important as making a move, especially on a chart where every position is earned. We're heading towards the top 10, and one veteran Texas artist makes the biggest jump of the week.
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0: Up to our number 12 song for this week in Texas music is Trevor Underwood, slips from number 8 to end up at number 12 with Dancing with My Baby Tonight.

0: That's Billie Jo Jones climbing from number 12 to number 11 this week with Reasons to Call. She's still knocking on the door of the top 10 with momentum that she has built up over the past several weeks. Coming up in hour two, William Clark Green makes one of his biggest moves for this week. Plus, Shane Smith and the Saints charge into the top five. And we'll reveal a brand new number one song in Texas.
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2: 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Day two of the Tree Bender two-person scramble will take place tomorrow at the Pampa Country Club. A 1 p.m. shotgun start is expected. The Follett Fire Department Father's Day Feed will be held tomorrow at 11 at the fire department. They'll serve pulled pork, fried fish, fried chicken, along with sides and desserts. There'll also be a raffle. All tickets have a chance to win either a golf cart, a half a beef, or an above-ground swimming pool. Adam Hood will be on the stage tonight at Hotel Turkey. You can see all the details at HotelTurkeyTexas.com. We've got the Spanish show each and every Saturday night right here for you from 7 to 10 on X. The region's got a real shot at some showers and some locally heavy thunderstorms. Windy through midnight tonight, where things will clear out a little bit. 73 for the low, 100 for the high Sunday.
3: News this hour from Town Hall. I'm Mary Rose. Vice President J.D. Vance is on his way to Switzerland for talks between the U.S. and Iran. Vance departed this afternoon, a day after the talks were supposed to start in Geneva. Iran says it has closed the Strait of Hormuz. However, the White House is challenging the Iranian claim that it is closed. President Trump, in response Saturday, threatened to impose U.S. tolls in the crucial waterway if a final deal with Iran isn't reached in 60 days. Vance confirmed that negotiations are already getting underway with the arrival of Jared Kushner and Steve Witkoff today. Former Deputy National Secretary Advisor KT McFarland says President Trump has done a masterful job of rallying Arab countries in the battle against Iran.
4: And the test of all of this will be the Abraham Accord. Now, historically, whenever there's fighting in the Middle East, the Gulf Arabs, Saudi Arabia, Kuwait, et cetera, they sit it out. They let everybody else fight, and then they just watch from the sidelines. This time, President Trump has managed to bring those Gulf Arabs to our side and to Israel's side.
3: McFarland spoke this week with the Salem Radio Network. Attacks continue between Israel and Hezbollah terrorists firing rockets from southern Lebanon. Stephane Jaffa, who lives in northern Israel near the border, says people there do not support a military withdrawal from southern Lebanon without the dismantling of Hezbollah first.
5: We cannot just stop and pull out because here where we are, we need to be protected against the Hezbollah. The war started with Lebanon because Hezbollah was firing at us. This is not an Israeli initiative. So we had to find some safe room in order to defend our village.
3: More on these stories at townhall.com.
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0: Welcome back to Hour 2, the official Texas Countdown. I'm Chuck Taylor, and now we dive into the top 10 songs in Texas. Holding steady at number 10 this week is Cody Jinks with Found.

0: That's William Clark Green earning one of this week's biggest moves, climbing five spots from number 14 to number 9 with Stubborn and Remains. More than 15 years into his career, William continues to prove that great songs and a loyal audience never go out of style. Coming up next, more with this week's guest, Kristen Kelly. Plus, another artist continues an impressive run toward the top of the chart.
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0: Kristen Kelly is my guest this week here on the official Texas Countdown, and I asked Kristen how she would describe her songwriting style.
7: I am the type of writer that if I feel like we get to a point where we need to let it breathe, I am for letting it breathe. I'm not about forcing something just to, you know, be a placeholder in a song. I mean, I want it to be, I always think about, like, what's the next truest thing that you can say? What's, you know, what's real personally for me? I have a hard time writing about something or being a part of something that I can't really relate to.
0: Yeah.

That's Sandy June climbing another spot this week, number 9 to number 8 with June's Honky Tonk Moon. After taking Southern King all the way to the top of the Texas chart earlier this year, she's proving success was no fluke with another strong run. Holding steady at number 7 this week, here's Guy Vincent with Blessing and a Curse.

0: That's Guy Vincent continuing to hold his place inside the top 10 at number 7 with Blessing and a Curse. Still ahead, this week's featured track, plus one of the biggest jumps anywhere on this week's countdown.
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4: 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Day 2 of the Tree Bender two-person scramble will take place tomorrow at the Pampa Country Club. A 1 p.m. shotgun start is expected. The Follett Fire Department Father's Day Feed will be held tomorrow at 11 at the fire department. They'll serve pulled pork, fried fish, fried chicken, along with sides and desserts. There'll also be a raffle. All tickets have a chance to win either a golf cart, a half a beef, or an above-ground swimming pool. Adam Hood will be on the stage tonight at Hotel Turkey. You can see all the details at HotelTurkeyTexas.com. We've got the Spanish show each and every Saturday night right here for you from 7 to 10 on X. The region's got a real shot at some showers and some locally heavy thunderstorms. Windy through midnight tonight, where things will clear out a little bit. 73 for the low, 100 for the high Sunday.
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0: Welcome back. Radio plays them and we count them down. I'm Chuck Taylor. This is the official Texas Countdown. We're back to it at number 6 with Jamie Richards, who holds steady at number 6 this week with Somewhere in the Middle. There's a

0: dream.
1: Making one of this week's biggest moves, that Shane Smith and the Saints live free, see me running, charging from number 11 all the way into the top 5 at number 5 this week, making it the fastest moving song on the countdown. 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
7: 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Doing my thing, singing my song, right on track. 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
1: Time for one final check-in with this week's guest, Kristen Kelly, and I asked her where her song, Shadow of Her, comes from.
2: My picker was real broken for a real long time, so therefore my ticker was broken for a real long time. And this is a product of my second marriage, which only lasted 4 months. I tried to get it annulled, but it stuck real well. We both had been married before.
1: Yeah.
2: We both had been cheated on, and I felt like I did a good job of separating, you know, that was the past and this is this new relationship. And I don't know that I was extended that same
1: courtesy.
2: And I definitely, the words literally came out of my mouth of, I feel like I'm living in the shadow of your ex-wife, you know, I feel like I'm living in the shadow of her. And I thought, I just wrote that down. And then I got into the room with Monty Holmes and Leslie Satcher, which if y'all don't know who they are, they're incredible songwriters. And so I brought the idea to the table, and luckily they were like, ooh, yeah, let's chase that.

0: Tristan Robertson continues his impressive climb this week, moving from number 5 to number 3 with I Can't Get Over You. Young Texan has quickly become one of the fastest rising artists on the scene. Just ahead, the final two songs on this week's countdown.
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0: Climbing from number two last week to claim the number one spot this week, that's Jesse Robb Jr., One Wild Reason. And there you have it, top 20 songs in Texas. Thanks to my guest this week, Kristen Kelly, and thanks to you for joining us. I'm Chuck Taylor, reminding you to get out, support live Texas music, go see a show, buy the music, and support the artists who keep the Texas music thriving. We'll do it again next week here on the official Texas Countdown. Until then, keep it country and keep it Texas.
1: 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This is Fred Schaefer speaking for the Texas Countdown. 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
3: 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Day two of the Tree Bender two-person scramble will take place tomorrow at the Pampa Country Club. A 1 p.m. shotgun start is expected. The Follett Fire Department Father's Day Feed will be held tomorrow at 11 at the fire department. They'll serve pulled pork, fried fish, fried chicken, along with sides and desserts. There'll also be a raffle. All tickets have a chance to win either a golf cart, a half a beef, or an above-ground swimming pool. Adam Hood will be on the stage tonight at Hotel Turkey. You can see all the details at HotelTurkeyTexas.com. We've got the Spanish show each and every Saturday night right here for you from 7 to 10 on X. The region's got a real shot at some showers and some locally heavy thunderstorms. Windy through midnight tonight, where things will clear out a little bit. 73 for the low, 100 for the high Sunday.
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